0: Hello, everybody. Welcome to the Todd Stearns Radio Show. The good news is we did not blow up Karg Island last night. I don't know what's going on here with the president's true social feed, the AI. Jeez, we're gonna AI ourselves into a world war. What the heck? Why not? Hello, everybody. Great to have you with us today. Wow, we have a lot of content to get through over the next 3 hours together. Want to say a very special thank you to all of you listeners who came out last night, Murfreesboro, Tennessee, Franklin Road Baptist Church. We had a terrific time. Did a big Q&A session on my new book, The Golden Age, and it was really fun to share this the stage with Gabriel Delaney, who is our resident history teacher. And Gabriel was up on the stage fielding questions, and honestly, I think just did a terrific job, and had just a great weekend. Fine people there at Franklin Road Baptist Church. And let me just say this. You know, we talk a lot about churches that are not engaged in their communities, not engaged in the political process and culture. This is not one of those churches. It was so exciting. Dylan, you're not going to believe this. The chairman of the Rutherford County Library System is a member of the church, bought 25 copies of the book.
1: Oh, wow.
0: To go into the libraries.
1: That's pretty cool.
0: It may be the only conservative book in those libraries. I'm just saying.
1: A light in a dark world.
0: No, it's just, all I'm telling you, it's just so nice and refreshing. And may I just say this? It was a very productive sort of leisurely weekend. Drove to Nashville, over to Nashville from Memphis, up Interstate 40. First of all, my hat is off to Sean Duffy. They're cracking down on these big rig drivers. I'm telling you, these guys are all over the place. And I guarantee you, if you were to look inside the cabs of these big rigs, you're going to find illegals. So, and we're going to get to that in just a little while. Sean Duffy, announcing an emergency shutdown of 110 commercial driver's license schools. And the reason why is more than 5,000 drivers have failed their English proficiency test. So they don't know what those signs like stop or slow down or lane closed ahead actually mean. So anyway, I was having to maneuver through all of that, get to Nashville. And maybe this is just me, but this made an impression on me. So I had lunch with a friend of the station, one of our staffers in college there in the Nashville area. And went to the Green Hill. Is it the mall at Green Hills? I felt like I had been transported to some sort of, I don't know, utopia. I mean, it was beautiful. It was this massive indoor mall, and it had the big high-end stores like Nord Street, all the stores. They even have the, what's the one that stinks to high heavens, Dylan? They sell the $500 pair of jeans.
1: It's not coming to me.
0: Abercrombie.
1: Oh, yeah. Oh, it stinks to you?
0: It stinks. It smells. Yeah, you can smell it.
1: They do spray a lot of cologne in there.
0: You know, it's in the ventilation system.
1: It is.
0: I asked about that once.
1: Yeah.
0: I said, what's the deal here? And then they hose down the clothing, so you never can get that smell out.
1: It's terrible. You can't even wash it.
0: It's brutal. The only thing worse than that is watching a 40-year-old man wearing Abercrombie. That ought to be against the law. But I digress. Dylan, this was amazing. I mean, here in Memphis, you go to the Galleria, which is like the premier shopping destination. It looks like a ghost town. And all you've got are like hip-hop stores and tennis shoe shops. That's it.
1: They've really downgraded our malls here.
0: It's bad.
1: For sure.
0: It's bad. And it's like rip-offs. It's like knockoff stores.
1: Yeah.
0: So, I mean, it was, Dylan, I'm telling you, it was like I was in a different world. And people were laughing and smiling and carrying on. There were no thugs or little thugs running around shooting people. The food court, everybody was well behaved. I'm like, where am I? What is going on here? Wow. I miss that. I really do. And I thought to myself, wow, this is doable. You actually don't have to live in a war zone, ladies and gentlemen. There's Nashville figured out a way to do it. Anyway, ate at a lovely place called at North Italia is what had the outdoor seating. You didn't have to worry about a drive-by. It was great. I'm like, man, is this what we're missing? We just need to pack up the radio station and relocate, Dylan. We're moving to Middle Tennessee.
1: Oh, boy.
0: Or at least it's safer.
1: That's true.
0: But in all seriousness, it was just a different world. And I think for those of us who live in places like New York City and Chicago and Houston and Dallas and Minneapolis and Memphis, you sort of think, oh my God, it's always been this way, but it hasn't. And there, you know, it doesn't have to be like this. You can actually have a vibrant shopping community. And I was downtown in Memphis the other day. We had a bunch of Christian writers coming to Memphis for the American Christian Fiction Writers Association. So a lot of dear friends. And I was trying to give them pointers on what to go, where, what to see. You know, they were actually told by the organizers, don't go too far away from the Peabody. That was the message. I'm like, oh my gosh, you've got hundreds of writers and their spouses in town and you're telling people, don't get too far. And you know what I did? I went to the place Friday, Dylan. You're going to be proud of me. I went to the Chinese thing, the Good Fortune Company.
1: Oh, yes. Yes.
0: The Chinese dumpling shop.
1: And how was it?
0: I met the lovely host. Well, I'm going to tell you how it was. So it's on South Main, which used to be like a bustle. I hadn't been up there in ages. It used to be a bustling area, right? All the shops, you know, very. It was like your people your age.
1: Yes.
0: Right?
1: Go there. Yeah.
0: It was a ghost town. I mean, shops boarded up. It looked, but there were a few that were open. And so I went to the Good Fortune, this Chinese place. It was on Food Network. And so I wanted to go, you know, show a little bit of love to the locals. And so I go up there and I guess there's some hostess named Mary, at the front desk there.
1: Sure.
0: About, I don't know, 6'3", 6'4". Hello. I'm Mary. How many win your party? And I said, it's just a little off-putting. And, you know, it throws you for a loop. So I'm like, I'll just one, please. Right this way. So Mary sees me. And I don't know what her name was, but his name. I'm not sure. Anyway, I get seated. And I was trying to. It's one of those places that you go into and you realize you're not cool enough to be in this place.
1: Really?
0: Oh, yeah. I just realized right away. So, but then I ordered and I thought, you know what? I'm going to step out of my comfort zone and I'm going to order some lemonade. It was called Ube Lemonade.
1: Oh, yeah.
0: And I thought, okay, well, that sounds good. You know, and I need some, it's hot outside. I had to walk a little way. So I was feeling parched. So anyway, the waitress, she came over, and the other thing is they put me like right behind the stand, you know, the host stand.
1: Unfortunate placing there.
0: It that was my view.
1: Just couldn't move past.
0: No, that was my view.
1: No. You just physically couldn't move past it. You're just there.
0: It was there. So all of that may have flavored my entire experience. But anyway, the lemonade comes out, and it looks like, have you ever had this ube lemonade?
1: Oh, yes, I have. There's a small garden in there.
0: It's nasty. It was so nasty. And it looked like grape. It didn't even look like lemonade. And I think that was what was off-putting about it. And so anyway, the ladies next to me, there were these ladies, young ladies next to me, and they're like, oh, that looks so refreshing. So, like, sir, can you please tell us what you ordered? So I all of a sudden was like helping them order, and I realized, holy crap, I'm the cool guy here.
1: You're the hostess now.
0: I wasn't wearing a skirt, though.
1: Well, you just missed one piece.
0: Yeah.
1: So you became the cool guy in the dumpling place.
0: I did. May I just say it was okay? I'm not a big fan of that mayonnaise stuff they put in the rice.
1: Mm-hmm.
0: But I was good. I liked it.
1: Yeah.
0: Would I go back? Probably not.
1: Fair enough.
0: But it was good.
1: I like the big egg omelet thing that they slice over the rice. That's what I like. I forget what it's called every time.
0: We have gotten so far out of what we're talking about today, but I wanted to share with you, again, going back to, by the way, and I left that, they're very cordial, very nice people. As I was getting ready to leave, Mary, the hostess, said, thank you, sir. Come back again. And then I was on my I was on my way and just hoping my car was still there. which it was. So, you know, I guess I can chalk it up to being a good night. Oh, this is funny. They gave me the chopstick. You have to ask for a fork. And so she realized, the waitress came over. She had my back because, you know, I stabbed one of the dumplings. I just took one and stabbed it. And I was like munching on it. And that apparently is not the appropriate way to do that.
1: I can see how you would not be the cool guy in that restaurant now. I can see where it came from.
0: I was trying. And they give you that big plastic spoon, you know, where you dip into. It was all very confusing. Terrible. Yeah. I should have gone to a burger joint, but it is what it is. All right. So all that to say, it was a great experience this weekend because it was a reminder. Nashville was a reminder. We don't have to live like this. That, you know, worrying about being carjacked, getting gas, not wanting to go to the shopping mall because you're afraid of the thuglings, you don't have to live like that. You know, there's a world out there. All right, 901-260-5926 is our telephone number. I have meandered today. Ladies and gentlemen, in the world of broadcast excellence, you know that I normally disagree right to the point. But today I have a lot on my mind. I didn't get back till 2 o'clock this morning. So I'm not working on a lot of sleep. And we had a bunch of early morning book interviews. All that to say, we will be caffeinated and we will deliver the show that you expect for us to deliver. Olive Branch, Mississippi, which ironically is right here in the Memphis metro area. And the mayor of Olive Branch is all upset. What's his name? Ken Adams is his name. And Mayor Adams making national headlines in the New York Post because he refused to lower the American flag to honor Dolly Parton. He said that there's no doubt that Dolly brought joy to millions of people, but he says that honoring her by lowering the flag would diminish the act of lowering the flag. The mayor says the flag should only be lowered to honor military heroes, first responders, and presidents. I'm wondering if you agree or disagree with the mayor's reasoning here. The reaction has been insane. Thousands of people have weighed in. The New York Post picking up the story. Most overwhelmingly object to what the mayor did. And I'm thinking here, you know, Mr. Mayor, really, is that the hill that you really want to die on here? I mean, I know, you know, as a mayor, you're going to be faced with a lot of controversial decisions. You know, you're going to get yourself embroiled in all sorts of crazy scandals, and you're going to need goodwill, right? You've got to stock up on the goodwill. And you're telling me, Mr. Mayor, that's the hill that you want to die on? I don't know about that. Anyway, President Trump ordered that flags be flown at half staff, as did Mississippi Governor Tate Reeves. But there's something in Mississippi called home rule, and that means that the local municipalities can override whatever the governor says, or in this case, whatever the president says. So Mayor Ken Adams says that he knows better than Donald J. Trump, and he knows better than Mississippi Governor Tate Reeves. And he says, we refuse to lower the flag. I'm just curious, do you think the mayor made the right decision here? And it just seems to me, Dylan, that maybe he should just rethink all of this and say, you know what? We got one more day, right? She died on Tuesday. It's a whole week. He got one more day. Why can't the mayor just get out there? And you know why? Because he's stubborn and he's pigheaded. That's why he won't do it. But what he ought to do is lower the flag just for a day. I don't know, extend an olive branch in Olive Branch, Mississippi. Going to take a break. 901-260-5926. That's 901-260-5926. President Trump sat down with Trey Gowdy and gave a terrific interview. We've got some great audio from that. Also, we're going to be playing some clips from the Q&A that we did last night at Franklin Road Baptist Church with the pastor there, Joel Morris and Norris and Gabe Delaney. Just a wonderful, wonderful time. A lot of great content. Hang tight, everybody. This is the Todd Stern Show.
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Trump. Welcome back, ladies and gentlemen. President Trump says Iran is officially a failed state, failed nation. It is dead. I want to read this to you. This is from the president's Truth Social. Iran is officially a failed nation. It is dead. That's all caps, by the way. They have no navy. They have no air force. They have no currency. They are not paying their soldiers or popo. That's the urban slang for police. Inflation is at 300%, and their leadership is in total disarray and incapable of properly representing the country. The only thing they have is fake news from the USA, a willingness to kill their protesters, now over 100,000 people dead. They must be tried for war crimes against humanity and a good line of BS. B-U, hockey stick. A blank word. That's what he wrote it out in all caps. Thank you for your attention to this matter, President Donald J. Trump. So look, I hope I have no reason to doubt what the president is saying here. I'm just wondering, why are we still at war with these people? I mean, if it really is a failed nation, what are we dealing with? And what does that look like moving forward? That's all I'm wondering. I think people are ready to move on. They're ready to get back to life. They want the gas prices to come down. They want the grocery prices to come down. They want the price of a pound of ground beef to come down. So we're going to enjoy a burger on Labor Day weekend coming up. But President Trump, making it official, says Iran is officially a failed nation. By the way, Vice President J.D. Vance is clarifying something that happened earlier. The vice president said that the president's recent social media posts are meant to send a message to Iran over its alleged attacks on commercial shipping. And again, if it's a failed state, who are we blowing up? So when something gets shot at or they're targeting the ships, who exactly? I mean, if it's a failed state and there is no leadership anymore, who are we blowing up over there? So anyway, Vance telling reporters the president likes to switch it up on social media a little bit. And he talked to reporters, and he said that Trump would be the very first to say he doesn't make announcements about military action on social media. So, oh, that's the blowing up Karg Island. We really didn't do that. It's AI, President just joking around. Hang tight, everybody. We'll be right back.

0: with SRN News. I'm Keith Peters in Washington. The Supreme Court is allowing the White House to continue construction on President Trump's $400 million White House ballroom project while his administration appeals a judge's order halting the work. The justices intervened Monday after lower courts found work must stop because the project doesn't have congressional approval. The National Hurricane Center has posted a tropical storm warning for the Gulf Coast near the Texas-Louisiana state line. The storm was upgraded Monday night from a tropical depression and early stage of a tropical cyclone to Tropical Storm Edward. Forecasters expect it will make landfall in Texas on Tuesday. On Wall Street, the Dow down by 374 points, the NASDAQ dropped 31, the S&P lower by 25. More details at srnnews.com.
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6: There is atheist outrage in Lebanon, Virginia. There's a painting on a wall inside Honaker Elementary School. It features a giant orange tiger paw along with the words Philippians 4:13. Now that's the Bible verse that says we can do all things through Christ who gives us strength. The Freedom for Religion Foundation is an atheist hate group based in Wisconsin. They get triggered by the name of Jesus. They say the message violates the law, noted that religion is a divisive force in public school, and they demanded the school district remove the Bible verse from the wall. Well, instead of telling the atheist to go to church, the school superintendent complied with their demands, writing a letter telling the atheist the Bible verse had been removed. They literally painted over the Bible verse. You know, it's a shame kids in Lebanon, Virginia have to check their Christian faith at the schoolhouse door, but atheists won't be satisfied until they completely eliminate our faith from the public marketplace. I'm Todd Starnes.
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6: remarkable story out of the Grand Canyon National Park, where they have these huge floods, these flash floods that caused all sorts of damage and destruction. Lots of people had to evacuate. We understand at least, two people are dead, and at least 20 people may still be missing as a result of the floods. But apparently it's getting a lot worse than that, and the images are just shocking. You know, one minute you got dry land, and the next thing you know, man, you're knee-deep in water. So apparently the floods, not only did they destroy nearly all the footbridges in the Bright Angel Canyon area. This is Phantom Ranch. And apparently it also knocked out the Trans Canyon water line. So this is the water line that supplies water to the park. So now they're having to shut down overnight lodging. You can't stay there because they have all these water restrictions in place. Anyway, just shocking images. We have those over at toddstearns.com. 901-260-5926, our telephone number. That's 901-260-5926. So the president had something to say in this interview about, he did with Fox, on data centers. And this seems to be a huge controversy in communities all over America. Folks are saying, not in my backyard. They do not want these data centers in their towns, in their communities. Here's President Trump, cut to.
8: Republican candidates take the same AI, take the same message on data centers?
9: No, I want them to do what they want. Some people feel differently. I really want them. If a Republican's against the data center, that's okay with me. I'm only saying that if I ran a community, now there are different types of communities, but generally speaking, if I ran a community, if I was a mayor or if I was a governor in the state, I would want to have the data centers because they bring tremendous income. They're clean. They produce their own energy. The new ones are producing their own energy. I would want to have data centers.
6: So there you have it. You know, the president says data centers are great. Here's my question. How many data centers are currently being built in Palm Beach? Just want to throw that out there. And one of the interesting things here about these data centers, they are being built in depressed areas, but if they're so great, why not just build one? And, you know, instead of who needs a country club, right? Why not just plop down a big data center right in the middle of the golf course there? What about Bedminster? Right across the street, looks like a lot of farmland. Why not just plop one over there? So I get what he's saying. And okay, if we need the data centers, we need the data centers, but let's get real. You better believe that if Elon wanted to build the data centers in Donald Trump's backyard, I think the president would probably have an issue with that. I'm just saying. Anyway, it was an interesting thing the president had to say about, on the data center issue. That is just, it's beyond me why people are so enraged over it, but it is what it is. All right. I want to play this. President Trump in this interview now says he will not take a single day off to help Republicans win the midterm elections. Cut number 12.
10: Democrats take the House or Senate. They're going to investigate and they're going to impeach. They're going to. Let's look at the other side of that. If you defy history, if you keep the House and the Senate or become the third in history to do it, what can voters expect from the last 2 years of your term?
11: Okay. When you're president, whether you're Republican or Democrat, or whether you're a good president or a bad president, you lose the midterms. Nobody knows why. So it's been over 50 years, there's been two victories by a president that won and then went on to win the midterms. And one of them was a little bit of a fluke. And so for some reason, the voters tend to go the other way. I think we're going to do very well because we have communists, we have a party that's been infiltrated by bad thought, by bad policy. I used to talk about socialism, but this isn't socialism. This is largely communism. I look at the people running, like in Michigan. I watched this interview the other day with Jesse, and I said, wow, this man is adamant. This is very dangerous for our country. I'm not saying good guy, bad guy. I'm just saying this is big, big trouble for our country. Likewise, many others. And what's happened is your sane Democrats, of which there are fewer and fewer, are forced to vote in a way that they would not vote. And they don't even believe in their vote. But if they don't vote that way, they lose power. With all of that being said, I think we're going to do well. And I'm going to go campaign like I did. You know, I took off when we had the presidential election. I took off 120 days, 4 months. Every single day I was on the trail. And if I didn't make one or two or three speeches, I felt guilty. And Kamala, when I looked at her schedule, because, you know, with their printed schedules, she took all this time off. She didn't really campaign very hard. And I said, wait a minute, you're going for the gold ring. You're going to make America great again. You got to go every single day. So it's 120 days. So I campaigned for 120 days without missing a day.
6: So do you think that's going to move the needle, ladies and gentlemen? Do you believe that President Trump being out on the campaign trail is going to lead to massive victories for the Republicans in the midterms? You know, Trump's not on the ballot here. And one of the big challenges among Republicans, when Trump is not on the ballot, well, the Republicans, they don't vote. They just stay home. So I'm wondering if this strategy, you know, they're doing the big, they're doing this big 2-day rally in Dallas, which is a complete technical disaster. And we'll get into more of that. I mean, we've been working with the RNC on just the logistics of trying to do the radio show there. And it's just insane. Nobody knows what's going on. But setting that aside, the president wants to use that as sort of like the jumping off point for the midterm elections. And my question is, will that do it? Is that enough? And would you decide to, many of you have said, I'm not going to go vote. Would that change your mind if President Trump is out on the campaign trail, campaigning for these candidates? I'm just curious about that. Or is this really a referendum on how the Republicans have behaved up on Capitol Hill? And that right now, I can't tell you. I'm not ready to go down that path. And I want to get past Labor Day. And I think at that point, we're going to have a pretty good idea, a pretty good tell on the mood of the people. Because right now, it's just, I mean, there is a lot of conjecture. Now we can extrapolate from the primaries, and there's been low Republican turnout. There's a big enthusiasm gap. The question is, will you allow President Trump to bridge that enthusiasm gap? I mean, that's really the broad question here. By the way, there's a UMass poll out, and I'm just sharing this. I'm sharing it with you so you can be aware. Disapprove of President Trump's handling of the Iran war. 4 in 5 say the war has increased food and gas prices. The UMass poll finds Trump's overall approval down to 32% as Republicans' approval of the president has fallen 14 points since March. 1 in 6 Trump voters say they would not vote for him again. Well, he can't run again, so I don't know why that is an issue. But again, if President Trump wants to frame the midterms as really a referendum on his job performance, How do you grade the president? What sort of a grade would you give the commander-in-chief? If, in fact, that is what we're going to be doing, because that does change the dynamic just a smidge when you're out there campaigning, because now it's not about you, the individual candidate. It's about Donald J. Trump. All right, 901-260-5926. I'm curious to hear your thoughts on that. That's 901-260-5926. So I told you that last night I was honored to be at the Franklin Road Baptist Church, and the pastor there, Dr. Joel Norris, great guy, the history teacher there at the Christian school, Gabriel Delaney, and Gabriel's been on this show a number of times, and so we sat down for a Q&A about the Golden Age, and I wanted to play a clip here on some of the things that Christians need to be aware of. Cut number 4.
12: What are some things you're seeing right now in America that you think Christians need to be aware of? And here's the reason why, is I think that probably we all understand that there's a lot that gets blasted out, but not always what is blasted out is what is of vital importance. And so we want to take just a moment and kind of lay some foundational groundwork of what are some things that you're seeing right now that you feel like that Christians need to be aware of. What are we not seeing? What are we not hearing? And I would love to take, let's start with, Gabe, why don't you start with that? And then we'll just go ahead and let you knock it out of the park the first time. All right.
13: I think one of the biggest things that Christians face today, if you look in your word, in God's word, you see that the most foundational institution that God created, it's not government, it's not the church, it's actually the family. And I think the biggest attack on Christians today is the attack on the family, the emasculation of fathers, the singularization of mothers, the attack on children through public school systems, through social media, and then most blatantly, the abortion of the unborn. And I think that is probably, hands down, the biggest attack that Christians face, is that our families are being attacked each and every day. And we as Christians, as parents, you guys, and even as kids, we need to make sure that we're staying strong, that we're keeping families close to Christ, that we're developing our bonds with each other, because that's where the devil's trying to attack us. It's easy to attack through the government. It's easy to infiltrate as wolves in sheep clothing in the church, but the family has to remain strong. That is the basic unit of all of society. So I think that's probably, as Christians, where the biggest attack is coming from.
14: And this is why Gabe is our expert guest on the radio show with that terrific answer there. I think the country started going squirrely about the time Chick-fil-A tried to start serving something called cauliflower chicken. Remember that? The cauliflower chicken? And then Cracker Barrel went vegan on us. I thought, oh boy, that's not good. But no, I think there are some big issues that we need to be aware of in the country. One is the rise of what we're calling political Islam. And this is a very dangerous thing for all of us who are Christians. And I think we need to be very much aware that this is something that has infiltrated our nation. This was not something organic. This happened during the previous administration, which, quite frankly, led to some very dark things happening in our nation and within the government itself. You know, the other thing that I think is a danger is the rise of communism. Now, they're going to say it's democratic socialism. There's nothing democratic about it. It's just full-blown socialism. And this is something that Dwight D. Eisenhower and Ronald Reagan fought back in the 1950s and 60s. And what is old is new again. And the way they've done it is they've infiltrated our nation's education system. And this is really the engine driving every single radical agenda in our nation, from the sex and gender stuff to socialism, communism, to even Islam now. Earlier today, the governor of New York State, Kathy Hochul, actually covered herself with a hijab as a way of bowing down to the Islamist there in New York State. So I talk about these things in the book. It's a celebration of the great things that have happened in America. But ultimately, if you've seen the cover, it was intentional about the Roaring Twenties and the Great Gatsby-like cover, because after the Roaring Twenties came the Great Depression. So we have to think, we have to pay very close attention to what's happening in the culture at large.
15: Amen.
14: All right. Just a snippet there. We've got plenty more of those, and we'll work those in through the show today. Again, Franklin Road Baptist Church, and just had a wonderful time at about, I think, 700-800 people turned out last night for the conversation and signed a lot of books afterwards and met a lot of wonderful, wonderful people. By the way, you can get a copy of The Golden Age right now at Amazon, Barnes & Noble, wherever you buy your books. 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Mike Huckabee, Melania Trump, Charlie Kirk, and Clint Eastwood. 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

0: And welcome back, everybody. This is the Todd Stearns Radio Show. By the way, head over to ToddStearns.com. Right now, we've got that story up on the videos, the latest videos coming out of the Grand Canyon and the dozens missing after those flash floods. So just crazy, crazy situation there in the Grand Canyon. ToddStearns.com. We've got all of that info there. Coming up in the next hour, we're excited to talk to our friends at Young America's Foundation. They have a new study out, and we'll be talking about the downfall of the country's education system. This was actually a topic of conversation last night, and we talked about the importance and really challenging every church in America to start their own Christian school. And that's going to be a fun topic. Rob Tandy joining us from Young America's Foundation. Also, a little bit later on, Wendy Patrick will be here. The latest on the Lindsey Clancy verdict. We're still waiting for the jury to come out, and this is not good. Judge sent the jury home over the weekend. They did not sequester the jury. So you better believe, and it's all in the honor system. So do you really believe that? Do you really believe the jurors in that case are not reading up on all of the media coverage? You know they're reading everything. So anyway, we'll see how all of that plays out. Harry Hurley and Steve Gill are going to be here as well. Got to talk some politics, big political news over the weekend, and we'll get to that with those guys as well. Also, we've got more audio from President Trump and this Fox interview he did. And the CEO of Buc-ee's is in the news. He actually said the company is going to focus on building in conservative red states and not blue states. It makes perfect sense to me. Cut number nine.
1: Opportunities, we're growing, we're building in a lot of places. But when you find a conservative, business-friendly state with a phenomenal workforce, it makes a difference. And I'm starting to realize life's too short to try to build in places that people don't appreciate what you're bringing versus a place like this where people do appreciate what you're building.
0: Yeah, just opened up a store right outside of Little Rock, and that's where he was interviewed. I don't blame the guy one bit, right? Why would you want to subject yourself to the turmoil of having to start a business in a blue state, where they're going to rob you blind anyway? So good for him. I think that's a pretty smart, pretty shrewd business model. By the way, Dylan, I forgot to tell you about this. They've got an In-N-Out in Murfreesboro, Tennessee.
2: No way. Did you go?
0: We went to Firebirds.
2: Yeah.
0: Which was right next door to it. You know, I've got to eat healthy.
2: Yes.
0: They offered to take me there, but I said, no. But one of the things, this is the news nugget here. We were wondering about the palm trees, you know, because they're planting the palm trees.
2: Yep.
0: They died.
2: Oh, that's tragic.
0: Terrible. So I think they're planting like regular trees. Look, it's Tennessee. We were.

0: were debating that. So there you go. So anyway, by the way, they were doing brisk business out there as well. Welcome to Tennessee In-N-Out Burger. All right, hang tight, everybody. Hour two of the big show coming up. This is the Todd Stearns Radio Show.
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7: News this hour from Town Hall. I'm Keith Peters in Washington. House lawmakers are talking about keeping the government running while casting an eye toward the midterm elections.
8: Lawmakers are back in Washington, and House Speaker Mike Johnson says the first item on the to-do list is to vote on a stopgap funding bill.
9: We've got to make sure the government is funded and we don't have another Democrat shut down.
8: Meanwhile, Hakeem Jeffries says Democrats need to talk about the Russia sanctions bill that passed in the Senate.
10: Because it risks providing tariff and sanctions authority to Donald Trump and his administration that we believe they will abuse. And so I have serious concerns with the legislation.
8: Votes are expected on measures designed to amplify the GOP's messaging, like a resolution condemning socialism. There are concerns lawmakers won't get much accomplished before they break for the November elections. Jennifer King, Washington.
7: Google and Apple have decided what they're calling one of the Great Lakes.
11: President Trump has asked Apple to change the name of Lake Ontario to Lake America on its Maps app. Interior Secretary Doug Burgum told Fox News about the request. Google has already changed the name to Lake America. The U.S. and Canada are in a trade war.
12: The Canadian officials have treated us very badly. They're nasty people.
11: Only the Lake Ontario name appears on Apple's platform, but the label notably hovers over the Canadian side of the lake. Google cited the recent order by President Trump in making the change, but also said in Canada it still says Lake Ontario. I'm Ed Donahue.
7: The National Hurricane Center issued a tropical storm warning on Monday for the Gulf Coast from Galveston and Houston, Texas areas to the western parishes of Louisiana. The storm was upgraded Monday night to Tropical Storm Edward. On Wall Street, the Dow down by 374 points, the NASDAQ dropped 31, the S&P lower by 25. More at townhall.com.
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7: A new look at what some are calling America's dependency culture is raising questions about personal responsibility and government reliance.
15: 42% of U.S. adults reportedly receive financial help from older generations, including more than half of millennials and nearly three-quarters of Gen Z. One in five say they may never become financially independent. The conservative nonprofit organization Unleash Prosperity says the trend highlights the need for stronger work incentives and less dependence, not just on parents, but on American taxpayers. John Scott reporting.
7: The bodies of a Texas chiropractor and at least one other person have been found after a major weekend flash flood swept through the Grand Canyon. And forecasters warn more flooding was possible as heavy rain shrouded the canyon walls. Saturday's flash flood severely damaged the only water pipeline into the canyon. News and analysis at townhall.com. From Washington, I'm Keith Peters. In football news, Aaron Donald has returned to the Los Angeles Rams, ending his retirement after 2.5 years. Correspondent Ken Lorman reports.
16: The Rams announced the 35-year-old Donald's decision following weeks of discussion, preparation, and contemplation for the star defensive lineman. Donald became one of the greatest defensive players of his era during his first 10 seasons, spent entirely with the Rams in St. Louis and Los Angeles. He won 3 AP NFL Defensive Player of the Year awards while earning 10 Pro Bowl selections, 8 All-Pro selections, and a Super Bowl ring before he retired somewhat abruptly in March 2024. Ken Lorman reporting.
7: A pregame stunt involving two passenger jets flying dramatically low over a sports stadium in South Africa has sparked a major debate over safety risks. More on these stories at townhall.com.
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23: That's us, that's right, I love this American ride.
0: And hello, everybody. Welcome to the Todd Starnes radio program. What an honor to have you with us today. Write down our telephone number. You will need this if you plan on calling in this hour of the program, 901-260-5926. That's 901-260-5926. So, Dylan, I got a question for you. You're a big sports guy. Did you watch any of the NFL games over the weekend?
24: I didn't even know we had NFL games because college football started, so I watched college football.
0: Wow, how about the Memphis Tigers?
24: Yeah, how about those Tigers? That's a great win.
0: So they went down to Vegas, and they were playing UNLV. Are they still the running Rebels?
24: They're the Rebels.
0: The Rebels. Yeah. So you know what happened?
24: Yes.
0: They got jinxed. You know why?
24: Yes.
0: You know why?
24: Yeah, they brought out the king.
0: They brought out Elvis.
24: Yeah.
0: Oh, that was not a good move.
24: We took that personally, for sure.
0: Yeah, Elvis. Yeah, Elvis is ours. We let them borrow Elvis in Vegas.
24: And see what Vegas did to Elvis? That was terrible.
0: Yeah, they did. I mean, they got him hooked on drugs and, you know, the obesity.
24: So many people were commenting and they were like, you know that Vegas was the worst part of Elvis's
0: life,
24: right?
0: Vegas ruined Elvis.
24: Like, you're doing this to yourself.
0: I want you to go to ToddStearns.com. We're going to have a conversation about the lead story here. But the NFL has male cheerleaders. And now I think they're adding even more male cheerleaders to the their roster. And so Philadelphia and I think it's Philadelphia and the Patriots. They've got male cheerleaders, and these are not like your typical male cheerleaders. I mean, when you're in college, there are male cheerleaders, but their job is to basically throw the girls up in the air and basically catch them and then be the base of all the, you know, the big pyramids and things of that nature.
24: Yeah. They're usually like strong. They're like, they could be on the football team if they had to sub in.
0: Gymnastics.
24: Yeah.
0: They're kind of like in a gymnast, and they're guys, you know, they're just regular guys, you know. So, the NFL though decided to go in a different direction. Are you looking at the video?
24: I am. Unfortunately, I'm looking at the video of the Eagles cheerleader right now.
0: So I just wonder why first of all, the Patriots guy is in a onesie.
24: Oh.
0: And I just think you got to, I think that may be the first one.
24: Yeah.
0: ToddStearns.com, ladies and gentlemen. Go and check out the story titled, Can We Talk About the NFL's Male Cheerleaders? Because we need to talk about this. They're going viral on social.
24: Yeah, proceed with caution, by the way. There's a lot of gyrating going on here that I didn't wish that I saw.
0: Yeah, and a guy shouldn't gyrate like that in a onesie.
24: No.
0: And he's
24: shaking
0: his pom-poms. Yeah. Go Patriots! Go boys!
24: You know they had to spend extra money just on his uniform, right?
0: Oh, like, yeah, but I'm not sure the women would be caught dead wearing that thing.
24: No.
0: And then what is the Patriot? Here's the thing. The guy for the Eagles. What's up with that?
24: He just looks like a fan they grabbed off the stand. Like, take these pom-poms and go out there and do your thing.
0: That's exactly what it looks like. I'm like, holy cow. So a lot of people are like, what is going on here? Why is the NFL doing this? Literally no one wants to see this. Is this true? Now, there is some speculation that ultimately this is about wanting to attract, I don't know, a gay audience to the NFL. But Dylan, hear me out on this. And I have a couple of questions for our gay listeners. First of all, is that attractive to you? Do you find a grown man in a onesie shaking his pom-poms and gyrating on the sidelines? Do you find that attractive? And it seems to me, Dylan, that the NFL already has a gay audience.
24: Yeah.
0: Because they're watching the football players.
24: Yeah, they're not watching the cheerleaders.
0: No.
24: Male cheerleaders. No.
0: No.
24: They're watching the football players.
0: They're watching the football players. Even the lesbians.
24: The lesbians can watch the cheerleaders.
0: No, I don't think so. I don't think they, the lesbian, well, okay, maybe. I don't know.
24: Not the male cheerleaders.
0: Did you ever see The Replacements?
24: No, I haven't seen
0: that. Oh, you've got to watch. It's one of the best football movies. Keanu Reeves, Gene Hackman, and it was based somewhat on a real story of when the NFL went on strike and they brought in the replacement players. So it's called The Replacement. It is the best. It is so funny. Those of you who have seen the movie, you know what I'm talking about. They brought in the cheerleaders. You know, they had to go because the cheerleaders were not crossing the picket line. So they went to a local, dancing establishment and they got some of the dancing girls and they set up shop right there on the sidelines. And the funniest thing in the movie was they were dancing, provocatively.
24: Mm-hmm.
0: And distracting the other team while they were in their huddle.
24: Hey, whatever works.
0: And the coach like, you can't do that. Tell that woman to get out that other woman. It's a great movie.
24: It sounds like it.
0: All that to say, God only knows what that scene would look like nowadays.
24: Oh, yeah. Now, this is rough. I don't know if I would ever want to see that. I mean, I'm not going to watch the cheerleaders anyway. I'm watching the game.
0: Well, my question, and because you know the camera guys, this is the only reason guys like to work the cameras at the NFL games is they want to get those crowd shots, right? Yeah. Or the, you know, they want to get to the, you know, the cheerleaders. I'm not sure you're going to have many manly camera operators filming that.
24: I bet you they'll try, and it's not going to work out well. You'll see everyone turn off their TV at that moment right then.
0: I'm just going to make a recommendation. And look, I mean, I don't begrudge these guys at all. I'm just saying, really, do you have to behave like, I mean, is that wrong for me to even ask that question? I mean, is that how people?
24: I just have never seen it before. And I don't know, maybe there's guys out there that aspire to be NFL cheerleaders, like good for you. But I just don't know many people that would pay to watch cheerleaders
0: Male cheerleaders on Eagle squad draw strong fan backlash. The Eagles have three male cheerleaders, and they're really not male cheerleaders. They're very effeminate is the point. Is that a fair thing to say? Yeah. I mean, they really are effeminate.
24: Yes. Yeah.
0: And I don't begrudge it. It seems to me they would be better off at the WNBA. In all seriousness.
24: That would fit pretty nicely,
0: actually. Yeah, I mean, because they look better than most of the women. I'm just saying, they're more ladylike.
24: Conventionally attractive, maybe. Helen wants the mic. I think we're talking.
0: Not exactly classically beautiful, but.
1: Todd, I think also what's next is, what about the furry crowd? Do you think next they're going to appeal to the mascots and dress them up? And maybe then the furry crowd will be into the NFL too. Oh
0: my Lord. They've already got the mascots. What's the big weenie race they do, you know, where you have all the sausages running on the, that thing creeps me out. I'm just saying. I mean, it's a fair concern. Anyway, according to, this is all happening right now on social media. They're saying that clips of their performances led to posts declaring men should not be cheerleaders and vowing to skip NFL games. Now, here is the problem. Let's just say, I mean, if you're at like seat level with the cheerleaders, right? You're right there. Do you really want your kids watching a guy in a onesie gyrating in front of, you know, shaking his moneymaker?
24: It's an expensive seat to be watching that.
0: Yeah, it's supporters, though, highlight cheerleading's roots as a male-led activity and the squad's athletic demand. Okay, there is nothing athletic about what that guy is doing. And again, I'm saying this is not like your traditional male cheerleading, and that's the whole point of this. This is more like, in the basketball, the Hoochie Mama dances, you know, right, the girls come out there and, simulate sex right there on the basketball court.
24: Yeah. This is not an athlete. This is not the Dallas Cowboys cheerleaders, like, performance. This is, this could be in a different place.
0: This is borderline stripper territory. That's what I'm saying.
24: To say the least.
0: One guy says, this will guarantee I keep not watching the NFL. No one, literally no one wants to see this. And I kind of feel bad for the guy because it looks to me like this dude's living his best life out there.
24: Yeah.
0: Oh, also, there's something about guys without hair on their legs. And if you've noticed, the guy's like, it looks like he's lathered up in some sort of suntan oil.
24: Gosh.
0: Or it could be extra. Well, I doubt it's extra virgin. But I'm just saying. I'm just saying. Something's not right here.
24: He's got to get those motor skills working. You got to, you know, he's got to move a lot.
0: Let's rally, boys. Let's rally. Go team. I don't know. There you go. 901-260-5926. The NFL's so screwed. You know, may I just say this? Even baseball, I was just shocked. Many of these stands are empty. I mean, people are just, what's going on with sports? Are people just disinterested now?
24: Yeah, I mean, I'm pondering that too. Baseball, I mean, I don't know. I feel like baseball games are just too long in general. Maybe that's why people don't go, but I don't know.
0: I will say this, folks, go to ToddStearns.com and watch the videos. And am I being over the top here? Because again, the guy's in a onesie. You know, you could throw a hip out doing some of those moves.
24: Oh yeah.
0: I'm sort of mesmerized now. Yeah, absolutely. You gotta be limber.
24: Yeah.
0: You gotta be limber. Or maybe the girls, you know, gonna go. I know. I'm not gonna. I can't go there.
24: Go too far.
0: It's. I was about to go real far. 901-260-592 So I was just gonna say, get a couple of lesbian gals out there. You know, a couple of linebackers, and maybe they could be like the new guys. You know, the new male cheerleaders.
24: Switch up the roles just a bit.
0: May as well.
24: They're the base.
0: Nobody even knows what their pronouns are anymore in this country. We've gone to hell in a handbasket. What's going on? All right, let's go to Danny in Selmer, Tennessee. Danny, I'm just curious. You're a man. Would you want to watch these male cheerleaders at the NFL games?
2: Not at all, truly, honestly, no. But my fear is that we're going to have drag queen cheerleaders next, the way things are going.
0: You know, don't even say that. Don't joke around about that, Danny.
2: It's a scary time we're in. It's a scary time we're in.
0: Sweet mercy. I know it's like you can't unsee. I can't unsee what I just saw on my own website. So,
2: have a blast.
0: Danny, take care. All right, 901-260-5926. You know, just think about this. You're down at the machine shop, right? And, you know, you're talking, you know, with the guys, you know, lunchtime and everything, and you pull out this video. Let me show you my boys in the NFL, fellas. I'm just so proud. Little Blaine.
24: You're terrible.
0: I am terrible today. It's and I take full responsibility for this. All right, we got to take a break. This is the Todd Stern Show.
22: About to back up and bring it. You're with Todd Starnes.

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0: just saying, Dylan, that it appears to me these guys, first of all, the dude has zero muscle, about no muscles at all, weighs like a beanpole. And again, the whole point of having a male cheerleader out there is to protect the female cheerleaders, right? You're throwing them up in the air, you're catching them. I think the girls would be throwing this guy up in the air.
1: Yeah, he's not throwing anything.
0: Mm-mm. No.
1: Zero athletic ability there.
0: None. And it's almost as if he is cosplaying what he thinks. It's almost like a drag cheerleader in the sense that, you know, he thinks this is what a female cheerleader ought to do.
1: Yeah.
0: Because I don't know any female cheerleaders that do that.
1: No, not in the NFL standards sense of the word.
0: Yeah, or even the high school level, yeah, you know, it can get a little dicey there. I just think, you know, the football cheerleaders seem to be more traditional. And then, you know, when you have the basketball cheerleaders and the dance teams out there, those are the ones that, you know, I'm surprised people aren't throwing dollar bills out there on the court.
1: Yeah. Now, this NFL male cheerleader, he would fit in with a basketball dance team. Like, that's what it's more likely resembling.
0: But somebody made the decision at NFL headquarters that the average NFL fan wants to see more of this.
1: Yeah. Don't know who that was, but it's can't be someone who wants to make money, right?
0: No, I don't know. And it seems to me, if you're a gay dude, you're like, well, wait a second. Are you kidding me? This is not what, you know, gay people are. So I don't know. It's all very strange. ToddStearns.com. Go watch the videos and you decide for yourself. 901-260-5926. Our telephone number. That's 901-260-5926. I want to work in some audio here. This is from our event we did last night at the first at Franklin Road Baptist Church in Murfreesboro, Tennessee, doing a panel discussion on the Golden Age. And cut number six, please.
2: Would you spend just a few moments and share maybe some things you've experienced that you've found helpful in regards to just conversation around the truth?
3: Pastor, I was just shocked. We did our book launch signing in Memphis at a Barnes & Noble, and you know, I'm just a lovable guy. I don't know. It's we heard this huge commotion outside. Senator Marsha Blackburn was with us and Congressman David Kostoff, and all of a sudden the state troopers come in and they say, we're being inundated. There was a mob of women, woke white women, with nose rings and magenta hair, and they stormed the Barnes & Noble book signing. And they were saying all kinds of things that were inappropriate. And so I just went over to them, and we just smiled and waved. And I tried to get them to buy a copy of the book, but they didn't want to do that. You know, you just have to, you have to be winsome, I think, in your arguments. Sometimes you have to confront absurdity with absurdity. At this hour, the WNBA is still trying to figure out what the W stands for. And I think some of the former NBA players' approach to that is just absolutely brilliant, you know, because again, it exposes the absurdity of their arguments. So, you know, that's one of the challenges. You know, it's easy to be angry about something, but again, we're supposed to be ambassadors for Christ. We're supposed to be happy warriors. Yeah. And we try to do that. Do I accomplish that all the time? No, of course not. But we really do try to do that. And I think that's important to reeling the ultimate argument, which is, where are you going to be spending eternity?
0: Amen. Yeah, it was a fun night last night, and just had some great conversations. That congregation is really plugged in politically, asked a lot of smart questions about politics and the rise of socialism, the rise of communism in America, and that was really, and we'll play some more of that conversation in just a little while. Coming up, though, we are excited to be able to talk to our friends at Young America's Foundation. Rob Tandy is the new media coordinator there, and they have been spotlighting a big story about the downfall of the nation's education system. So you're going to want to stick around. That interview coming up in just a few moments. Also later, Harry Hurley, Steve Gill, going to talk politics of the day. And our good friend Wendy Patrick is going to have the very latest on the Clancy verdict, which we don't have one. And I think a lot of people are surprised. Are you surprised? And what do you think that means, that the jury has yet to come back with a verdict in the case? Woman admitted to killing her three kids. Unbelievable. 901-260-5926. That's our telephone number. Hang tight, everybody. We'll be right back.

0: SRN News. I'm Jason Walker. Absolute fear and chaos in the Grand Canyon. Flash flooding killing at least two people, and the search for other victims continues. In the meantime, rescue teams racing to free hundreds of workers trapped in tunnels at hydropower sites buried in mud by the flooding in the Nepal-China border. Combined death total there now 950. More than 4,500 people are missing. President Trump promises his oil deal with Venezuela will substantially lower gas prices for all Americans, but the liberal media says it will take years and huge investments to boost the nation's output there. However, experts in the oil industry say Trump is absolutely correct. Army Secretary Dan Driscoll stepping down after 18 months. Tension between him and Defense Secretary Pete Hegseth have been widely reported. SRN News.
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3: 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In 1967, he warned Americans, freedom is a fragile thing, and it's never more than one generation away from extinction. President Reagan knew the freedoms secured by one generation were not guaranteed to survive to the next. Today, as socialistic ideas that place greater power in the hands of government gain renewed support, Reagan's warning carries even greater weight. Freedom is more than inheritance. It's a responsibility, one we all share. Every generation must fight for the principles that made self-government possible. Freedom only survives when each generation chooses to defend it. So, do we have the courage to defend and protect what is being challenged, the very principles that made America the greatest experiment in history?
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5: This is a personal message for men over 50. Normally, I don't like to share personal things, but this just isn't about me. It's about all men of a certain age. I've just finished a regimen of treatment for a cancerous prostate tumor. The doctors say they got it all, and because I was diagnosed early, it appears I'll continue to annoy liberals for a few more years. This figure astounded me. One man dies from prostate cancer approximately every 15 minutes. When compared to all cases of death in the U.S., such as heart disease, stroke, and all cancers combined, prostate cancer falls much further down the overall national mortality list, though it remains a main killer for men. Here's the good news. Like many other ailments, such as breast cancer in women, prostate cancer has a high degree of cure if detected early, as mine was. So, men over 50, get your prostate checked at least annually, along with your PSA levels. My treatment was more than tolerable, and a cure is better than any discomfort. Women, if you have a man in your life, urge him to get checked out. I'm grateful to God. I'm Cal Thomas.
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9: 9:30 a.m. The Answer. everybody. 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Our telephone number, 901-260-5926. 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Well, every year, our good friends over at Young America's Foundation release a study called the Comedy and Tragedy Report, talking about the chaos that we're finding on many universities, and especially elite universities around the nation. 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
10: Thanks for having me, Todd.
9: All right. Well, I would get to the comedy first. So we'll end on a positive note, a funny note. But let's talk about the tragedy. What did you guys discover in the study this year?
10: Yeah. So we've been releasing this report all the way back since 1995. And what we look at is course catalogs and different academic programming that that our teachers are teaching the next generation. And what we found is this theme of teaching the next generation of socialism, LGBTQ plus ideology, identity politics, and they really get into the weeds on race and gender. So it's a very, this is a reoccurring theme that we've seen in this report, but it's extremely important to highlight what's actually going on inside of the classroom.
9: All right. Well, let's give us some of the most egregious examples.
10: So some of the most egregious examples in the report are from the University of Pennsylvania. And if you don't mind, let me run through a few of those. They offer sex and socialism, white nationalism in the age of climate change. I don't really understand what that's supposed to mean. And one of the most important things I think we should look at is they're teaching in their first year seminar, Marxism in the 21st century. So their goal is the second that our young people are stepping onto these college campuses, they're learning about socialism and how Marxism should be the way moving forward in the 21st century. I mean, that's an extreme problem. And University of Pennsylvania is not the only one that's doing this. And it's no and it's obvious now why the idea of socialism is so persistent in America today. It's because this is what's being taught at America's higher education institutions now.
9: It's insane. And I can't imagine anyone wanting to have sex during a socialist or communist regime, but go figure. Who knows? I am curious, though. I mean, look, my understanding was the White House was cracking down the executive orders, going after these universities that were advancing all this woke ideology. And it's still here. Are you guys surprised by that?
10: Well, what we're seeing a lot of, and that's in the report as well, of these schools and higher education institutions, they may be changing the names or the descriptions of the courses that they're offering. But at the end of the day, the ideological path and what they're actually teaching has not changed. They're still teaching our students why socialism is better. A lot of colleges even are teaching racial capitalism. And that's a problem. And when you get to the end goal, they're not teaching our students how to think. They're not teaching them how to critically think and exchange different ideas. What they're really doing is indoctrination. They're teaching our students what to think, and they're telling our students what to think. And that's the result.
9: Rob Tandy joining us from Young America's Foundation, and their annual report is out, highlighting a lot of the chaos on university campuses. Where are you guys getting all this information? I know a lot of schools have been cracking down on students who, you know, rat out their liberal professors and things of that nature. How are you guys getting all this intel?
10: Well, a lot of these universities aren't ashamed of putting this stuff out there. So a lot of it is public. And you could go right to their websites to find all of these courses, and they're just listed in the course catalog. To see all the courses listed, you could go to yaf.org and see the full report. We look at just over 90 schools from around the country and hundreds of different course offerings that our students are subject to taking. And I think one really important thing to look at is the cost of these classes. At Harvard University, it costs more than $5,000 to take some of these classes. So this is what our students are paying for, and this is the education that they're getting when, in fact, it's not an education at all. It's indoctrination.
9: All right. So we've talked about the tragedy here. Tell me about some of the funny things you guys discovered.
10: I think the culmination of the report, when you're looking at it and you're reading these classes and you're reading off on the report and you're like, there's no way that this could be real. I mean, who could possibly be teaching or taking queer studies and tech science? Like, how do those two go together? That's part of the comedy. But again, if you look below the comedy, this is a serious issue because this is what the youngest generation and the next generation of leaders in this country is learning. So I don't know how they're going to take any life lessons out of queer science and technology, but, here we are.
9: Yeah, indeed. All right. Well, Rob, we appreciate you guys and the great work you're doing at YAP, again, spotlighting the downfall of the country's education system. And again, you can check out that entire report. It is a lengthy report over at YAF.org. That's YAF.org. Rob, we're going to leave it there. Thank you, sir.
10: Thank you, Todd. Have a good one.
9: All right. And we're going to take a quick break here as well. 901-260-5926 is our telephone number. That's 901-260-5926. This is the Todd Starnes Show.
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0: We have been polling some of the gay listeners of the Todd Stearns radio show audience, and they confirm what I suspected, Dylan, that they already watch the NFL, but it's not the male cheerleaders they're watching.
1: Fair enough, yeah. So, I figured that would be the consensus there.
0: For the record, just want to put a pin there, put a bow on it, a lovely bow, and oh, my goodness. Look, I don't begrudge anybody. It's just weird, right? It's just weird.
1: Yeah, I mean, weird is the best way to put it. Not right.
0: All I could, yeah, exactly. It is not right. And it's just the wrong sport. Why don't they do that for hockey?
1: God, could you imagine? Actually, you would think football would be, you know, the most intolerable of that. But like hockey, they also beat each other up too. So I don't know.
0: I think the reason why, you know, Rush Limbaugh actually predicted that the left would turn on football. And the reason why is because it represents the gender roles in America, right? You have the big burly guys out there and they're, you know, on the gridiron. And then you've got the beautiful girls that are the cheerleaders. And then you've got the fans cheering for death and destruction and, you know, blood, guts and glory. And I mean, it's America right there on a football field. And Rush correctly pointed out that the woke left would do its gut level best to try and destroy professional football and honestly football in general. And I think that's one of the reasons why, you know, a lot of these football stadiums are no longer filling up like they used to. So, but that's just me. 901-260-5926. That's 901-260-5926. We're going to try to get this mayor on from Olive Branch, Mississippi. His name is Ken Adams, and he's making national headlines. He refused to lower the American flag to honor Dolly Parton. Do you believe that the mayor did the right thing here? He's basically thumbing his nose at President Trump. Ken Adams is the mayor. He's also thumbing his nose at the governor of Mississippi because both of those men signed orders saying we need the flags, the U.S. flag, the state flag, flown at half staff for 1 week to honor Dolly Parton. And the mayor comes out and says, well, we should only lower the flag to honor military heroes and first responders who have fallen or presidents. And I would contend, and somebody actually pointed this out, that Dolly Parton has done a lot more than a lot of politicians in this country. And it's true. I think that it's a fair point they make. But anyway, people are really fired up and very upset at the mayor, but the mayor is standing by his decision. So there you go. 901-260-5926. That's 901-260-5926. This crazy story involving the Daughters of the American Revolution. Curious to hear your thoughts on this, ladies and gentlemen. So a mom got a call, and you would expect, let's just say this, you would expect that when your daughter joins the Daughters of the American Revolution, there is an expectation that she would be rooming with another girl, right? Because the Daughters of the American Revolution are for women, for girls. Anyway, Laura Logan had this story on her podcast, and it turns out that a woman says her daughter was invited to serve as a page for the Daughters of the American Revolution. You can imagine her surprise when the teenage girl calls home in a panic. Mom, there's a man in my hotel room. A man. Man. It turns out the mom was so horrified. And, you know, these ladies have money. The DAR girls, they got a little money. The mom was so horrified, she got on a plane, flew to the event, moved her daughter to another hotel room, all at her own expense. So it turns out, sure enough, that this teenage girl was serving as a page for the Daughters of the American Revolution. And it turns out that a number of young men who are biological men were assigned hotel rooms. So they were literally rooming with these young girls. And moms were not told in advance. Cut number 15.
2: Some of the moms got a call from their daughter saying, there's a man in my hotel room. I've been booked in a room with another page who is a man, and it was physically obvious. So the mom gets on her phone, and she's calling the other chaperones, trying to figure out what's going on, and they just told her it's not a big deal. They are an official member of the Daughters of the American Revolution.
3: Wow.
2: It's absolute insanity.
3: That is absolute insanity. If I was a mother and my 18-year-old daughter had to share a room with a man she never met, pretending to be a woman, so he's obviously mentally unstable in the first place, I don't even want to tell you what I do.
2: One of the moms got on a plane, and yes, she went there, yeah, and she immediately booked a flight and booked another hotel room for her daughter to
3: and
2: go
3: took
2: stay
3: her daughter
2: in
3: out.
2: And her own expense, and she went up there and got her.
3: Yeah, the problem with that is that it allows you to protect your own child, but it does nothing to protect all the others.
2: Exactly.
3: And it doesn't do anything to hold the organization accountable, and it doesn't do anything to stop it happening,
2: yep,
3: again.
2: They've been fighting this for years now, trying to hold the organization accountable and figure out what on earth is going on here, because they had no idea.
0: Dylan, can we get Tyler Perry on the line? I've got an idea for a new Madea movie. Madea joins the Daughters of the American Revolution. Could you imagine? Here's the problem. We need more big mamas in this country.
1: Oh, yeah.
0: You know, the grandmas, the old school grandmas, and they will knock you into next Tuesday you pull something like this.
1: They go to bed with the frying pan.
0: They do. Cast iron skillet, baby.
1: Yep.
0: Cast iron skillet. And they got a pistol on the other hand.
1: Nothing goes to waste.
0: No. Could you imagine Madea, though, getting the call? Madea, there's a man in my hotel. Oh, hell no.
1: Yeah.
0: Madea.

0: And then stop.
1: I've been working on that.
0: So Medea goes up there and she talks to she meets the head of the DAR and says,
2: Hello. What the hell?
0: Stop.
1: That's what would happen.
0: And they'll tell some, well, hello, Mrs. Medea, but we're the daughters of the American Revolution, and we believe that men can identify as women. Put the shut to the up.
2: Hello?
0: Put the shut to the up. That'd be a great movie.
1: Yeah, I would pay to watch that.
0: I'd watch that. Yeah. I sure would. I think it's on Netflix now. They got a deal.
1: Yeah.
0: So I would definitely watch that. So anyway, yeah, this is insanity here. And I just wonder how many other mobs actually made the effort to go and do something about it. I just feel for the young girls, these teenage girls, they're put in this incredibly awkward situation. And you know that they were told by leadership, you just have to deal with this. You're the one with the problem. You're the one who is transphobic. But this is the daughters of the American Revolution. They have been embroiled in this controversy for a long time now. As a matter of fact, it was over the summertime, the leadership is very liberal, very woke. The rank and file members are not, but they pulled a fast one on the membership and they rejected what would have been a ban on transgender people. So they recognized, I think the rank and file recognized, hey, we got a problem here. We can't be having grown men running around in pantaloons. No, you can't. Many of these ladies, they can trace their families all the way back to the Mayflower. They can trace their families back to the American Revolutionary time. And, you know, the Daughters of the American Revolution is a very important organization for them. And I'm pretty certain there were no transgender people fighting in the American Revolution. I'm just willing to step out on that one. I don't think there were. But again, now a lot of these ladies are now leaving the Daughters of the American Revolution, of the DAR. They say they joined the Daughters of the American Revolution, not the Dudes of the American Revolution. And there is a smidge of a difference. I'm just saying. 901-260-5926 is our telephone number. That's 901-260-5926. Coming up, Wendy Patrick, Newsmax columnist, a career trial attorney in Southern California, San Diego. She's going to join us with the very latest on the Clancy verdict. Still waiting. We still do not have a verdict in that trial. So we'll try to find out what's going on with Wendy Patrick. Folks, there is, you know, at this point, there's a possibility she could be set free. I mean, that's where we're at here with all of this. Also, Harry Hurley and Steve Gill, our good buddies, will be joining us right after the top of the hour news. We're going to talk politics of President Trump. And of course, we're going to play some more clips from our great conversation we had last night on the Golden Age at Franklin Road Baptist Church. 901-260-5926 is our telephone number. By the way, just a few housekeeping notes for you. We had a lot of people last night ask, how do we listen to the radio show? 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All right, hang tight, everybody. 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
5: 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This is 9:30 a.m. The Answer. KLUP. Terrell Hills. San Antonio.
6: News this hour from Town Hall. I'm Jason Walker. Absolute fear and chaos in the Grand Canyon. Flash floods there killing two people as the search for other victims goes on.
7: Hiker Dan Evans was at Bright Angel Campground in the Grand Canyon Saturday when deadly flash floods from a monsoon hit.
8: And I could see about 5 to 6 inches of water flowing around my tent. The campsite just flooded.
7: He and others began the dangerous hike out. Some were able to pack up. Others fled with the clothes on their backs.
8: I'm just keeping my eyes upstream, just praying that a wall of water isn't coming towards us.
7: Evans says as they were crossing a bridge, the Colorado River was raging beneath them. Rangers had to evacuate hikers by helicopter. Rescuers are still searching for several missing hikers while confirming two deaths. I'm Julie Walker.
6: And rescue teams racing to free hundreds of workers trapped in tunnels at hydropower sites buried by mud and the flooding on the Nepal-China border. Combined deaths there surpassing 950. 4,500 people are missing. President Trump says the oil deal with Venezuela is good for both countries.
9: We're taking out millions and millions of barrels of oil, going to Houston, going to Louisiana, going to lots of different places in the United States and all over the world. And we're making a fortune, and they're making a fortune. They're starting to make real money.
6: Russian forces battering Kyiv and nearby cities for a fifth straight day and a night. Strikes hitting warehouse facilities as Ukraine reels from attacks with jet-powered drones. The intensified aerial assaults have disrupted daily life in a number of ways. Air raid alerts and empty supermarket shelves following strikes on distribution hubs. A massive weekend attack killed at least 18 civilians. More on these stories, townhall.com.
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6: A permanent ban from an online prediction market platform on a former congressman.
11: Kalshi has banned George Santos from its platform, concluding the disgraced former congressman likely engaged in insider trading. Spokesperson Elizabeth Diana says this is the company's first ever lifetime ban. They reported Santos to the Justice Department in June, saying he placed a series of bets then contributed to speculation over whether he would attend President Trump's State of the Union address. Santos did not show up and pocketed over $17,000. He's already agreed to a settlement with the Commodities Futures Trading Commission over the trades and launched an influencer deal with rival platform Polymarket. Responding on social media, Santos called Kalshi an unserious company. I'm Jennifer King.
6: Treasury Secretary Scott Bessent wants to rally the world's largest economies this week at a summit in North Carolina, hoping to focus on economic growth and debt issues. However, the tensions with Iran and tariff policies will be major topics. Breaking news and analysis, townhall.com. President Trump asking Apple to change the name of Lake Ontario to Lake America on its Maps app. Here's Bob Agnew with the story.
12: The request comes just days after Mr. Trump signed an executive order over the body of water now in the spotlight amid his escalating trade war with Canada. The Interior Secretary, Doug Burgum, told Fox that Mr. Trump reached out to Apple directly. Just over the weekend, competitor Google Maps rolled out the new label for its U.S. users. Bob Agnew reporting.
6: Well, the Federal Trade Commission, along with 22 different states, filing suit against Amazon. It claims 1.2 million customers were misled on prices for online auctions for a number of ads. FTC Chairman Andrew Ferguson says that millions were misled into paying higher prices. Amazon says the allegations are totally false. More on these stories, townhall.com.
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14: Todd Starnes.
16: Well, hello, everybody. Welcome to Hour 3 of The Big Show. Great to have you with us today. Hour 3 coming up. Wendy Patrick, our good friend, a great trial attorney and Newsmax columnist. She'll be joining us to talk about the very latest in the Lindsey Clancy trial. I'm sure you may have lots of questions as well, and we'll be taking your calls on that in just a little while. Again, The great thing we did this weekend, and we just had a wonderful time, Franklin Road Baptist Church had about, I don't know, 700 or 800 people turn out last night for our Q&A on the Golden Age, How Trump Saved America. The book is doing incredibly well. I was on with Edie Hill earlier this morning on Newsmax, and we are doing like a dozen Newsmax shows just this week alone. So we're really ramping up the book promotion, and we'd love for you to get a copy of The Golden Age. Well, I want to go right away to our Patriot Mobile Newsmaker line and say hello to our good buddies, Harry Hurley from WPG Radio in Atlantic City, and also Steve Gill, the publisher of TriStarDaily.com. Guys, good to see you today.
17: Thanks, Todd.
18: Todd, great to be with you. Hi, Steve.
16: Steve, I'm going to start with you. There's a crazy story out of Olive Branch, Mississippi, which is just right outside of Memphis across the state line, where the mayor, Ken Adams, says that he is going to defy President Trump and the governor of Mississippi and not lower the flag to half staff to honor Dolly Parton. What do you make of that?
17: You know, the whole world loves Dolly. The whole world loved her, and the whole world is grieving. I appear regularly on London TV and other outlets throughout the world. And I had hosts calling me and telling me that they were literally weeping at the news about Dolly's passing. So I don't know why Olive Branch, Mississippi somehow disdains Dolly, other than you've got a pastor who's putting his political Trump derangement syndrome ahead of love and affection for Dolly Parton, because there is no other explanation for it and certainly no excuse for it.
16: Yeah, Harry, what do you make of the, they're saying, well, the mayor says, well, it should only be reserved for fallen military personnel or presidents. There is precedent. It was George Bush who lowered flags to honor Bob Hope back in the day. So there is some precedent there. What's your take on it?
18: Well, I think I also remember, and she was from New Jersey, that there were similar things done for Whitney Houston when she died. Steve is exactly right, and if he didn't say it, I would have. It's Trump derangement syndrome. That's all. If Barack Obama or Joe Biden wanted to lower the flags to half staff for some star that had passed, that had made contributions, you know, during their lifetime, no Republicans would really complain, and no Democrats would complain. How is Dolly Parton objectionable to anyone? She lived almost a perfect life. If there's such a thing, she gave to reading causes. She gave in ways we don't even know. Her generosity. She did Dollywood so that she could create jobs in the Pigeon Forge area. So it is TDS. They've got it bad. And it's only because President Trump did it, or we wouldn't even be talking about this right now.
16: Yeah, guys, I don't know if you've seen the news, but the governor considering renaming Nashville International Airport in honor of Dolly Parton. And our understanding is we've gotten a look at what could be the newly designed airport, which includes two giant side-by-side rotundas with domes, giant domes. And apparently one will be called Concourse D and the other Concourse Double D.
18: You went and did it. Keep in mind, that petition was around since January of 2025. Within hours of her death, it had over 100,000 signatures.
16: Wow.
18: And there are people complaining about that, just like the issue that you brought up, Todd, about the flag.
16: Steve,
17: I think the boarding pass designation for Nashville, if they do that, should be triple D. Now get your minds out of the gutters, guys. That's Dolly, Dolly, Dolly. But people will want that boarding pass going in and out of Dolly Parton International Airport. And I think they're going to expedite that. By the way, the University of Tennessee just announced today that they're going to put a butterfly Dolly Parton symbol on their flag, on the back of their helmets this football season to honor Dolly at the University of Tennessee. So while Olive Branch, Mississippi may disdain Dolly, the rest of the world is still crying, weeping, and the Opry tribute to her. If you can watch that, particularly when all the artists stand on stage, watch her sing I Will Always Love You and not have a tear in your eye, you're not a real American.
16: Yeah, no, that was pretty remarkable. I watched that, Steve, and it's a silly thing. I mean, really, that's your hill to die on, Mr. Mayor? Okay, yeah. But whatever. Guys, I want to move on here. President Trump doing a sit-down interview with Trey Gowdy over at Fox covered a lot of ground. The president says that he's not going to take any days off to help Republicans, he will take no days off so we can help Republicans win the midterm election. So the president really does, it seems like he wants to make this a referendum on the job he has done. My question, and Harry, I'll let you start, and Steve, I want you to respond as well. My question is, will that resonate with voters? Are they really going to go to the polls and vote on, you know, Trump's job performance as opposed to the do-nothing Congress?
18: Well, President Trump's style is he's not just going to sit back and let it happen. So he's going to do everything that he can to try to positively impact it. My experience is when President Trump is on the ballot, we do better than when he's not on the ballot. It seems as though some of the support is not transferable, but the blame is 100% transferable. I'm very concerned. The latest polling average will show you that all eight battleground U.S. Senate seats right now, even Abdul El-Sayed is ahead of Mike Rogers. I mean, how is this even possible? They're 8-for-8 right now, the Democrats. We may lose the House and the Senate.
16: Steve, what say you?
17: I agree with Harry. I think we are in deep trouble because of the lethargy on the Republican side. And we saw it in some of the primaries. People are not enthused. They're not excited. They're not turning out. We have the Shelby County Republican Party, who has closed their doors until after Labor Day in this midterm election season. And Trump needs to be going around the country, highlighting what he has done and what remains and needs to be done. But I think he also needs to go over to the U.S. Senate and start kicking some of those senators in their rear ends. They are refusing to fund, the Senate race in Texas after they spent millions to elect the Rhino legacy, Darlene Graham Nordone in South Carolina, but they're willing to let Texas slip away to the Democrats in Tallarico. President Trump needs to be calling out the senators by name. He needs to be dumping money into these races and directing it. And it's time for him to take the gloves off and go right at these senators who are willing to sacrifice America because they've got their nose bent out of shape because their precious rhinos didn't win primaries. And that includes guys we would normally trust, like John Kennedy in Louisiana. He's one of the ones leading the fight not to fund the race in Texas. Trump needs to take the gloves off and start slapping these guys around.
16: Well, I know in, for example, in Georgia, I got a note from a well-placed Politico there complaining about just the lack of anything happening on the Republican side of the aisle right now for any of the cases, from Rick Jackson all the way to Mike Collins. So there's a lot of concern there in Georgia about the Republicans getting their act together. I mean, there's plenty of money. So I just don't understand why the lethargy within the party itself. And Steve, you pointed out a couple of days ago on TriStar Daily that the Shelby County Republican Party headquarters in Memphis was actually shut down for, you know, until after Labor Day. Meanwhile, the Democrats opened up their headquarters so that people could recharge and get some air conditioning after the power was knocked out.
17: Yeah, again, I think this just shows a deaf ear by Republicans that again, as Harry pointed out, when Trump isn't on the ballot, MAGA voters tend to not turn out. When Trump is not on the ballot, there's lack of enthusiasm and grassroots attitude, and he can instill it a little bit. He can go do rallies all over the country, and that will help. But that's going to talk to his base, and maybe that will get them out. But you've got to reach independents. You've got to reach disaffected Democrats who think the DSA agenda is off the rails. You got to bring those people to sanity and reality and the difference in good and evil in this campaign. And it's going to take more than President Trump doing that.
16: You know, Harry, here's my concern. You've got this, whatever it is in Dallas. There's a lot of confusion. The coordination and the logistics are a complete disaster. I only know that because we've been trying to work with them to do our show from down there. And I finally decided, you know what, guys, it's not worth it. It's just not worth it. And yeah, look at calendar, Harry. September yes. the 10th, it's the 1 year anniversary of Charlie Kirk's assassination. And then September 11th, you've got the 25th anniversary of the 9/11 attacks. And you know, that is going to be sucking up all the oxygen in the, in the news world. So
18: yeah, it's true.
16: It makes
18: true.
16: No sense to me.
18: And look, I mean, maybe today Judge Groff is finally going to say, hey, there's probable cause to put the suspect on trial for the assassination of Charlie Kirk. How about we're going to be lucky if we get a Khalid Sheikh Mohammed trial by 2028, 27 years after the fact? Some of this stuff is just mystifying.
16: Yeah, Steve, again, you've been doing this a long time. It just, I don't want to keep going back to the conspiracy theory, but it just seems to me the Republicans are doing their best to try to lose this midterm election.
17: Well, you have a lot of Republicans in the Senate that I think feel more comfortable screaming about what needs to be done rather than getting up off their, as you say, pressured assurance and getting up off their rear ends and actually doing something. And again, if we don't start doing and quit talking, voters are not going to embrace giving us more time to do more when we've done so little.
16: Yeah, Harry, hey, jump in on that.
18: Just a quick follow-up. Thanks, Todd. Steve is on point as usual. Think about this. If John Cornyn had won the primary election and not Paxton, we would not be talking about it. The money would flow in. The support would be there. They don't like that Paxton won. I don't think John Thune likes that Paxton won. And I think it was Steve that said a few weeks ago on your show, Todd, that maybe Republicans want to be in the minority because it's just easier. It's hard being in the majority. It's hard having the expectation of getting things done. There are many opportunities that have been missed, and you have to wonder, with all this experience that they have, is it that they're missing it by accident, or are they missing it all on purpose? Why aren't they supporting Paxton? If you go all in, all hands on deck, Paxton will beat Tallarico. If you go all hands on deck, Rogers will beat El-Sayed in Michigan. You know, they're all losing right now. Susan Collins is losing to Troy Jackson. All eight battleground states, Democrats lead right now. That would be a disaster if we don't turn this around.
16: Steve, I was reading over the weekend that Cornyn, who is a phenomenal fundraiser, I mean, say what you want to about John Cornyn, but the guy knows how to raise money. He's not raising any money for Ken Paxton. He's helping out other Republicans in other states. And honestly, you can't really, you know, we can't blame him for that. I mean, you know, people said he's got to go. He got booted out, and so he said, fine, you got what you voted for. But we're hearing that Ken Paxton is just a little lazy out there on the campaign trail, not doing much fundraising at all.
17: Well, and again, the candidate has to drive and be the driving force in any campaign. And if Ken's not out there hitting it 180 degrees every day, hitting everywhere he can, then he's not doing his job. But at the same time, we saw 2 years ago, there were seats that Republicans should have won. My friend Senator Bill Hagerty here in Tennessee was leading that effort, and they would not put money into some of the key races he was targeting, and we came up just short. We'd have another couple of U.S. senators if they had listened and put money into the races that were winnable rather than putting it behind their rhino friends, their soft, squishy Republicans, because the leadership in the Senate, Thune and the rest of them, including some who pretend to be conservatives, are not all in when it comes to adding to their ranks.
16: That's Harry, right. I want to give you the last
18: one. And Steve, they want to prove that they're right. Oh, my goodness. You lost Texas. You put the wrong kind of candidate up. So they're really rooting for Paxton to lose, I think.
16: Yeah, I think you're right about that, because and their argument will be, this is why you can't elect MAGA candidates anymore, because they can't win. Well, yeah, they can't win if you're going to be campaigning against them along with the Democrats. And this is what Trump is dealing with right now, fellas, in the Senate. Guys.
17: And we've got a Kentucky senator we have not heard or seen from in over 75 days. If he's alive, can we not get a proof of life video of some kind that's not AI or bogus? Why is he not on the job, and why are we allowing this to happen one single day more, John Thune?
16: That's a great question. Guys, we're going to have to leave it there. Super late for a break. You know how that goes. Steve Gill, publisher of TriStarDaily.com. Harry Hurley, WPG Radio. Guys, always good to have you on the show.
17: Thanks, guys.
18: See you, Steve.
16: Wow. Wow. It's, you know, this is the second week. They have been like, they are just, they're reading the same things I'm reading. I'm still holding out hope that we're going to be able to turn this ship around, but they do not have much hope. What about you, ladies and gentlemen? What is your take as we head toward November? 901-260-5926, our telephone number. That's 901-260-5926. 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
14: From the front lines of the culture wars, it's Todd Stern's.
16: All right, before you buy one more shirt in a bigger size, you got to listen to me. Aren't you tired of hearing all about this peptide, that shot, another medicine, another complicated weight loss plan? It can be overwhelming. You've got the side effects to worry about, questions about long-term health, and half the time, you don't even know what to believe.
19: 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Todd, there's no shots, no stimulants, no complicated routine. You simply take it before bed. 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
16: And I'm not talking about some... 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
16: 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For more than 50 years, the Second Amendment Foundation has fought for your gun rights in court, educated the public, and won landmark victories, including McDonald v. Chicago, securing Second Amendment freedoms at the state level. But the fight is far from over. SAF is the only organization with 2 cases before the Supreme Court this fall challenging so-called assault weapons bans. Stand with the organization with over 55 lawsuits challenging unconstitutional gun laws nationwide. 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
1: I'm a natural bodybuilder, so I know when something works and when something doesn't. I've tried so many different products. When I got your product, and like

0: go right to the phone line. Say hello to Ted, listening to us in Salem, Oregon on KYKN. Hi, Ted. What's going on today?
1: Well, I just want to let you know that Oregon is completely lost to the woke program. There are 4 million people in Oregon, and over 1 million are on Medicaid. And I think a lot of those are from the male homosexuals who are couples are living together on Medicaid and health care from I can't remember the name of it. And then also, other than that, are you aware that the Obama administration was paying universities $5 million for each Muslim professor they hired?
0: No, this is all news to me. Wait, what?
1: Yes. I was watching graduation from Oregon State University, back maybe 2010, and a Muslim professor was being honored for hiring 30 foreign or Muslim professors, and the university got $5 million for each one.
0: We're going to have to look into that. I've never heard that before.
1: Yeah, that's been going on for decades. And, of course, he flew in millions and millions of Muslims, flew them into military bases that were closed. They had barracks available, and then they would get oriented there and get fed and sent out to across the country.
0: What's interesting about the numbers here, you're right, a little over 4 million people you've got in Oregon, about 1.3 million Oregonians are actually enrolled in Medicaid, which is about 30% of the state, which is far higher than the national average. But they say it has nothing to do with sexuality. But Ted, those numbers, that's staggering. Ted, hang in there, my friend. Don't be discouraged. Let not your heart be troubled, my friend. I'm telling you, the golden age, ladies and gentlemen, gotta read it.

0: With SRN News, I'm Jason Walker. Army Secretary Dan Driscoll stepping down after 18 months on the job. Tensions between Driscoll and War Secretary Pete Hegseth had been widely reported. Driscoll, an Iraq War veteran and close friend of Vice President J.D. Vance. Russia has battered Kyiv and nearby cities for a fifth straight day. Strikes hitting a warehouse with jet-powered drones. Also, a supply area and a distribution hub for food was hit, meaning a lot of supermarkets in Kyiv are empty. A weekend attack left 18 civilians dead. National Hurricane Center posting a tropical storm warning for the Gulf of Mexico near the Texas-Louisiana state line. That storm upgraded Monday night from a tropical depression to an early-stage tropical cyclone to Tropical Storm Edward. SRN News.
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6: This is a personal message for men over 50. Normally, I don't like to share personal things, but this just isn't about me. It's about all men of a certain age. I've just finished a regimen of treatment for a cancerous prostate tumor. The doctors say they got it all, and because I was diagnosed early, it appears I'll continue to annoy liberals for a few more years. This figure astounded me. One man dies from prostate cancer approximately every 15 minutes. When compared to all cases of death in the U.S., such as heart disease, stroke, and all cancers combined, prostate cancer falls much further down the overall national mortality list, though it remains a main killer for men. Here's the good news. Like many other ailments, such as breast cancer in women, prostate cancer has a high degree of cure if detected early, as mine was. So, men over 50, get your prostate checked at least annually, along with your PSA levels. My treatment was more than tolerable, and a cure is better than any discomfort. Women, if you have a man in your life, urge him to get checked out. I'm grateful to God. I'm Cal Thomas.
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11: Go right away to the Patriot Mobile Newsmaker line. Say hello to our good friend, Newsmax columnist. She is a trial attorney. Our good friend, Wendy Patrick, joins us. Wendy, we have been following the jury and the deliberations. And I think a lot of people are just very surprised that the jury didn't come back almost immediately with a verdict. What do you read into to what's going on and where we are now, day three of deliberations?
2: Todd, it would have been impossible for them to come back with a quick verdict. There are just too many moving parts to this case. I mean, think about it. They've heard from 85 witnesses, 21 days of testimony. They now have a series of choices for their potential verdicts, ranging from what we call murder one, first degree murder, all the way down to not guilty. They've got murder one, murder two, manslaughter. But the biggest question, Todd, why I think this is taking up so much of the time, is they have to decide not the did she do it, but why? How? Was it because she premeditated and planned it and strategized sending her husband out for just enough time to give her access to the kids? Or was she completely within the throes of a mental defect or disease such that she did not understand right from wrong or was unable to control her conduct? Todd, there is no way a jury can become unanimous, at least, on this in a short amount of time because there are too many facts to work with. There's the medication. There's a diagnosis. There's her behavior. And at the end of the day, it's going to come back to actions speak louder than words. They're going to look at what she did on the day of the executions and probably come to a conclusion that this was a logical, rational thinking day, including the time that she killed the kids. That is one reasonable interpretation of the evidence.
11: Wendy, I think a lot of folks, a lot of our listeners have been wondering, why was the jury not sequestered?
2: Sequestration, Todd, is a last resort because of the disruption it causes in people's lives. You're correct that that is a very hot button question that is being asked in this case, because think about those poor jurors over the weekend trying to avoid any mention of the facts of this case. I mean, where can you go where people aren't talking about it? You can't talk about it with your family. I mean, it is a very tough thing to do to try to be non-sequestered. But Todd, it's even harder to be sequestered. And over the years, it has been disfavored unless it's absolutely necessary. We've seen very few cases over the last couple of years where it's been necessary. That was litigated here as it is in every high profile case. But, you know, up till now, the judge has decided it's we can get through this without it. Something might happen. There might be some kind of misconduct alleged, but so far, so good.
11: Yeah, you know, a lot of people are wondering, though, and I hear what you're saying. There's a lot for them to consider here, but they're wondering, okay, is this going to be another OJ?
2: Well, it's very different from OJ in terms of the types of evidence that came into the record in court, but it's also very different from OJ in terms of the publicity that this trial has received, which makes it even more likely that you would argue sequestration would at least be a way to insulate those jurors from social media, which is ubiquitous. I mean, there's nowhere you can go. There's no station you can turn on where you won't hear something about it. However, over the years, we've also learned that sequestration is not always as kind to the jurors and as wellness-oriented as they perhaps need to be in order to fairly and justly try a case. You don't want jurors in such a condition, so shut off from their families, from the outside world, that they either want to arrive at a verdict more quickly than they should, or that they're really being compromised emotionally. Think about how hard it is already sitting in judgment on a case like this. I mean, I don't know how much worse it gets. Killing your own three young children, you almost can't imagine a fact pattern that is more traumatic. a sense of normalcy could, and I'm, you know, it's an interesting argument to make, but a sense of normalcy may render these jurors in a better place to be able to fairly and accurately judge this evidence and take as much time as they need to be able to come up with a just verdict.
11: I know in all of these cases, the judge will issue instructions to the jury, and in this particular case, the judge told the jurors that Lindsay Clancy would not be criminally responsible if she had a mental disease or defect that prevented her from controlling her actions or from understanding they were legally or morally wrong. What does the jury do with that kind of instruction?
2: Yeah, and you read it exactly. That is the instruction from the judge. And what they do with it is they look at the facts of the case and see what evidence corroborates her state of mind one way or another at the time she killed her kids. Not at some time in the past, not at some time after the murders, but at the time she did it. Was she suffering from that kind of a mental disease or defect? So here it would be postpartum psychosis. That's the disease defect at issue. Did that take over her mind, cloud her judgment, render her incapable of telling right from wrong or controlling her conduct? All you need to know, and this was the prosecutor's argument, all you need to know is look at what else she did that day. Took her kids to the doctors, made them lunch, posted photos online, talked to her husband, and then look what she did afterwards. Everything else she did was rationally planned. There was nothing to indicate, so goes the argument, that she was temporarily insane, which is the colloquial way we talk about a defense like this, at the time she killed the kids. There was too much pre-planning and research to keep her husband out of the house for enough time. There was too much planning as to taking each child separately, the older ones first, to carry out the murder, that it doesn't seem like it was a spontaneous loss of consciousness to what's right and wrong, inability to control behavior. It's consistent more with what the prosecution's rebuttal psychiatrist testified to. That's what the prosecution would argue. The defense on the other side, they had a very emotional closing argument, and I thought the defense attorney did a great job with what he had. But that's all you can do is what do you have in terms of admissible evidence that points one way or another? And both sides put on all their evidence, even though, of course, the defense doesn't need to prove anything. Did the prosecution disprove the extent of that temporary or however long it took state of criminal non-culpability to where it would actually support a not guilty by reason of insanity verdict? Prosecution argued that wasn't there.
11: I've always wondered about this. Do judges in these cases or in all cases, are they allowed to sort of like lead the jury to kind of, you know, was the judge trying to kind of like say, okay, think about this, you know, with that instruction? Are the judges allowed to do that to kind of like guide the jury?
2: They have to be completely impartial.
11: I see. Okay.
2: Because they have to be completely impartial, they're also so careful to really hammer home the instructions that may be at issue in the case. I'll tell you one that's at issue here is the emotion versus logic. So dueling closings, the prosecution was evidence-based. Here's the evidence of what happened that day. The defense was a lot of emotion. And who isn't emotional about this case? Everybody is sympathetic to Lindsay Clancy, who tried for so long to get the help for the mental conditions she suffered with. She talked about having thoughts about harming her children. I mean, it doesn't get any worse than that. We're all sympathetic that she didn't get the help that she needed, but that's not a legal defense to murder.
11: Yeah, here's where I fall on this, because you're right. I mean, this is, you know, if I'm on the jury and I'm hearing, well, wait a second, she tried to get all this help. She was prescribed these psychiatric medications. She self-admitted to a psych hospital, and yet she wasn't able to get the help she needed, so then she kills the kids. It just seems to me, and again, this is just my thinking here, Wendy, but it just seems to me that if you know that you want to hurt your kids, you're literally going to divorce yourself from those kids. You're going to stay as far away as humanly possible. But that is not what happened here.
2: It's not what happened here. And I have to say, you know, that argument about not being helped by all the pharmaceuticals, we just can't keep losing track. And I don't mean you and I mean, just I'm watching what's going on social media. She was a nurse.
11: Yeah.
2: She wasn't somebody that was totally unfamiliar with certain types of drugs and interactions. She kept a meticulous log of what she was taking, and she knew the side effects and wasn't taking everything that was prescribed. But the biggest thing I hope everybody's paying attention to, the go back to the actions speak louder than words, was she able to make a series of rational decisions the day that she killed her children? And the answer is yes. And even including the methodology she used to kill each of those children separately and individually and in the right order, because she knew the older ones probably would fight back, and then strategize killing herself. You know, you heard the prosecution go from at the beginning of the case, you know, was it a staging or a suicide, back to pretty much conceding it was an attempted suicide in closing argument. But be that as it may, it's tangentially related to the bigger question of when she killed the children. Did she suffer from that mental disease or defect to where she should be held criminally not responsible? I think it's going to be tough for the juror to come to that result. It's likely going to be a first degree. Now, the other likelihood, Todd, and you've heard me say this on other cases, yes, there's a high degree, the high likelihood it might be hung, because you need to have all of those jurors on the same page to reach a verdict of any kind.
11: And they've got a lot of facts that they have to sift through to eventually get to whatever their decision is going to be.
2: Not only do they have a lot of facts to sift through, but because they have all of those potential verdicts to consider, they have to sift through those facts to decide, are they supportive of more than one of those potential verdicts? Now, I got to tell you, manslaughter, I wish that wasn't there, because there really aren't facts that would support reducing murder to manslaughter. And it arguably could give the jury an off-ramp if they wanted to have a compromised verdict. Maybe they do believe it's a first-degree murder, but they feel so sorry for the woman sitting there in the wheelchair who tried to kill herself, didn't get help from the medical profession. Medical profession's not on trial. But we worry that that might cause them to cast a vote for a crime that they even don't think is supported by the evidence. But because of all those facts they have to sift through, they're going to have to sift through them with respect to each of those charges. What does that do? It adds the amount of time it's going to take them to reach a unanimous decision on any one of them.
11: Oh, this is interesting. There's some reporting out there. I think this is from Fox, Wendy. The jury now at lunch. But we understand multiple female jurors showed up today wearing pink, which has been, you know, used by Clancy's supporters to show solidarity. So, if that's the case, could the judge remove those jurors if they're making a statement here?
2: That is an enormous observation to report, because absolutely that's what those women were doing outside in solidarity for Lindsey Clancy. What I would also want to know is, how did they know about the showing of solidarity? Is it because they walked past those women every day on the way to court? That's probably true. Or, God forbid, did they learn about it on TV, on social media? Did they hear about it? That sounds like something that would have been explored, and I'm sure that we'll hear that reporting when it comes in, but absolutely. Yeah. Absolutely, it is something to consider, because what is it doing? It's an unspoken sort of showing of support to the jurors that aren't wearing pink. I mean, that's a bombshell observation.
11: We'll see how that's all how that comes about. Again, that's the reporting of Fox News, so we don't have a second source on that. But anyway, we'll pay attention to all of that. Wendy, thank you so much for joining us. We so appreciate all of your great wise insight and great counsel here.
2: It's always a pleasure. Thank you, Todd.
11: All right. The great Wendy Patrick, everybody, on the Patriot Mobile Newsmaker line. We've got to take a quick break. We'll be right back.
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11: 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Chicago, securing Second Amendment freedoms at the state level. 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SAF is the only organization with two cases before the Supreme Court this fall challenging so-called assault weapons bans. Stand with the organization with over 55 lawsuits challenging unconstitutional gun laws nationwide. 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
22: Wait, really?
23: I'll take

0: years old, 42% say that religion is of very high importance to them.
1: Right.
0: That's a 15% jump from 5 years ago. So that's 15% more young men, I'm like right in the middle of that age group, that say that religion is very important to them. That's almost half of all 18 to 29-year-olds in America. And that's hopeful for me, because young men are going to be the ones that lead our churches, that are going to lead our government, and that hopefully are going to lead our families back in a way, in a Christ-honoring and loving way.
1: Amen.
2: And again, I think this is one of the reasons why we as a church need to be prepared for those folks. You know, having strong youth ministries and youth programs, having men's ministries, you know, having those, you know, so like, for example, some of the historic, you know, scouting organizations have gone left. So looking for those opportunities, Trail Life USA is something that we're very involved in. American Heritage Girls, for the young ladies, the Girl Scouts have embraced Islam now. We have a story up on our website about that. I do have hope, and I shared this morning, Pastor, that our hope can't be in a political party.
1: Right.
2: It just cannot be. So we used to sing that song, My Hope is Built on Nothing Less Than Jesus' Blood and Righteousness.
1: Right.
2: Ultimately, as I write in the Golden Age, it's not about prosperity. It's not about affordability. The Golden Age, in my estimation, is about restoring the foundational truths that made America great.
1: Yeah.
2: And, you know, John Adams, our second president, said our Constitution is wholly inadequate for anyone other than a moral and a religious people. So when you take God out of the equation, you get chaos in the culture. And we've just got a lot of chaos in the culture. And that's where we get to step up and say, we've got the answers. Mm-hmm. But, Pastor, there's a story I love sharing about Ronald Reagan. This was not too long after he survived the assassination attempt outside the Washington Hilton. And, we were in the throes of the Cold War. Those are some very dangerous times. I was in junior high school back then, and we didn't know if the nuclear bombs were going to start dropping. I mean, that's how crazy things were then. Reagan had a lot on his mind. Well, it turned out his father-in-law, Loyal Davis, was a renowned neurosurgeon, and he was nearing the end of his life, and he was not a believer. He was an atheist. And so Ronald Reagan, in the throes of all of this chaos, sat down in the Oval Office and wrote a 4-page letter to his father-in-law. And he talked about how he and Mrs. Davis, you know, experienced a love that very few get to experience in life. And he said, as great as that love was, there is a greater love. And he shared the gospel message. He quoted from John chapter 3, verse 16. And he presented the plan of salvation to his father-in-law. And I thought, here we are in the throes of all sorts of horrific things. And this man took the time to write a letter to one person. The only thing that mattered on that day was the soul of one person. And I think for us, we sort of, you know, we look at what's happening in our country and we think, there's no way we can fix all of this. Well, that's not our job. Our job is to reach out to just one person.
1: Right.
2: If we can start changing lives like that, I think the country is going to fix itself. God is going to do a miraculous thing here. But it's a lovely story about Ronald Reagan. Nancy said that in a later interview that her father did come to know God, and you know, to that we say blessed assurance. But again, it's just about sharing the gospel message.
1: Amen.
3: All right, just again a little bit of our great conversation last night. Gabriel Delaney, who you hear on the program, Pastor Joel Norris, just a wonderful time there in Murfreesboro, Tennessee. 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

0: Hello, I'm Mike.
1: Foundations of Freedom, a look at America's founding principles and the leaders who shaped our nation.
2: Ronald Reagan understood that liberty could never be taken for granted. In 1967, he warned Americans, freedom is a fragile thing, and it's never more than one generation away from extinction. President Reagan knew the freedoms secured by one generation were not guaranteed to survive to the next. Today, as socialistic ideas that place greater power in the hands of government gain renewed support, Reagan's warning carries even greater weight. Freedom is more than inheritance. It's a responsibility, one we all share. Every generation must fight for the principles that made self-government possible. Freedom only survives when each generation chooses to defend it. So, do we have the courage to defend and protect what is being challenged, the very principles that made America the greatest experiment in history?
3: The following is not an actor, but a real-life story from Trinity Debt Management.
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0: Well, everything. Do you like Donald Trump or hate Donald Trump? Do you want socialism or hate socialism? The lines in the sand have been drawn. But because of that, we've seen more individuals just disengage altogether, trying to find an outlet that's non-bickering or divisive at all. And maybe that's leading to an opportunity with some of the younger celebrities coming up that just want to get along with everyone and don't care what the political world actually looks like. The example was set when Disney ended up getting away from their woke ideology because, well, they were tanking in the revenue. So maybe there's a sign that the old school way is the better way by recognizing everyone to consumer regardless of your political affiliation. That's unless, of course, you're in a punk band and just wanting to fight against the system, in which case I say rock on.
1: 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Town Hall tells the stories the corporate press buries, from President Trump to Capitol Hill, from pivotal elections to your everyday lives. 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
4: News this hour from Town Hall. I'm Jason Walker. The Grand Canyon flash floods have claimed the lives of two people, but authorities do say now that 80 others have been rescued in the last 24 hours. For many, it was very frightening.
5: Hiker Dan Evans was at Bright Angel Campground in the Grand Canyon Saturday when deadly flash floods from a monsoon hit.
6: And I could see about 5 to 6 inches of water flowing around my tent. The campsite just flooded.
5: He and others began the dangerous hike out. Some were able to pack up. Others fled with the clothes on their backs.
6: I'm just keeping my eyes upstream, just praying that a wall of water isn't coming towards us.
5: Evan says as they were crossing a bridge, the Colorado River was raging beneath them. Rangers had to evacuate hikers by helicopter. Rescuers are still searching for several missing hikers while confirming two deaths. I'm Julie Walker.
4: Meanwhile, the death toll from the catastrophic flooding in Nepal and China has now reached at least 1,000. Rescue teams there work to reach communities that have been completely cut off. President Trump says the oil deal with Venezuela is good for both countries.
7: We're taking out millions and millions of barrels of oil, going to Houston, going to Louisiana, going to lots of different places in the United States and all over the world. And we're making a fortune, and they're making a fortune. They're starting to make real money.
4: Well, Russian forces battering Kyiv and nearby cities 5 straight days now. The latest massive attack left at least 18 civilians dead. France and Sweden signing a deal for the French to supply the Nordic country with 4 modern frigates. That strengthens the defenses of NATO's newest member in the Baltic Sea region. More on these stories, townhall.com.
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10: The California State Assembly, by a whopping 64-1 vote, has approved a measure that would recognize 2 Muslim holidays, one of which includes ritual animal sacrifices. There are about 500,000 Muslims living in California, a small percentage of the state's roughly 40 million residents. The state Senate is expected to vote on the measure this week. Governor Gavin Newsom hasn't said whether he'll sign the bill. Muslims are running for and winning statewide and local offices. Some have already won seats in Congress, with more on the November ballot. talent. Infidels think they can accommodate them and they will blend into the American culture. There's no historical proof of that. In nations where Muslims dominate, there has been repression, denial of women's rights, a free press, and severe penalties for conversion to any other religion. That's not bigotry. Look it up for yourself. Some cities are already allowing the loud Muslim call to prayer 5 times a day. Let's see how long Californians like ritual sacrifices. It will be one more reason to leave the state, as many are now doing. I'm Cal Thomas.
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0: see a broad spectrum, I guess you'd say. And it, so it can see so much, and then once it sees so much at one time, that then when they find something they want to look even closer at, they can pinpoint the James Webb at that particular location. They'll be able to, I guess, survey the universe at warp speed compared to the speed that James Webb alone can do it, if that makes any sense.
1: All right, so the two of them are kind of going to work together then.
0: Yes.
1: This one's going to show them the big picture, and the Webb will be able to pinpoint in and see the little picture.
0: Super zoom in, yeah.
1: Yeah, okay. They didn't give us very much explanation of what went on there with the regular news. They, they kind of fluff and stuff over it, unless it's got blood or somebody died, the right. Major disaster or something like that. Anything that might be of interest to people, they just kind of fluff over and go past real quick. And then, of course, there isn't ever any second coverage of that. That's
0: right.
1: Always just the one.
0: Hey, we're up against the news break here, top of the hour. One quick tidbit, though. I don't know if you caught the fact that telescope, it's going to take it like 3 months to get out to its actual orbit distance, some million plus miles away. News, a service of industrial injection.
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3: After the devastating loss of the icon and legend Dolly Parton last week with the announcement of her death at the age of 80 years old, there was an interesting story that popped up over the weekend talking about how Dolly Parton could have been the last bipartisan celebrity in America. And is that true? In today's age, everything's so divisive that celebrities, athletes, and everyone else in the public limelight has to apparently make a political statement on, well, everything. Do you like Donald Trump or hate Donald Trump? Do you want socialism or hate socialism? The lines in the sand have been drawn. But because of that, we've seen more individuals just disengage altogether, trying to find an outlet that's non-bickering or divisive at all. And maybe that's leading to an opportunity with some of the younger celebrities coming up that just want to get along with everyone and don't care what the political world actually looks like. The example was set when Disney ended up getting away from their woke ideology because, well, they were tanking in the revenue. So maybe there's a sign that the old school way is the better way by recognizing everyone's a consumer regardless of your political affiliation. That's unless, of course, you're in a punk band and just wanting to fight against the system, in which case I say, rock on.
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8: News this hour from Town Hall. I'm Jason Walker. Russia's drone attacks continue blasting Ukraine. Here's Lisa Ann Garcia.
9: Russian forces have attacked Kyiv and nearby cities for a fifth straight day, hitting warehouse facilities as Ukraine recovers from jet-powered drone attacks. Ukrainian President Volodymyr Zelensky says Russia's tactic

0: is to wear down Ukraine and its people. The intensified aerial assaults have disrupted daily life with air raid alerts and empty supermarket shelves as food distribution hubs were destroyed. Earlier this year, two major attacks killed almost 50 civilians, and a recent strike killed at least 38 people. Ukraine is working to counter the drones, while Russian forces continue targeting Ukraine's power grid. I'm Rika Ann Garcia.
1: Still no verdict in that closely watched trial in Massachusetts.
2: Jurors in the Lindsey Clancy trial have ended a third day of deliberating without a verdict on whether the Massachusetts woman is criminally responsible for killing her three children in 2023. Clancy, a former nurse, does not deny strangling her children, but claims postpartum psychosis led to her actions. Prosecutors argue she knew what she was doing. The jury could find her guilty of murder or manslaughter, or acquit her if they believe psychiatric problems were to blame. Her sentence could range from life in prison to confinement in a mental health facility. I'm Lisa Dwyer.
1: Latest update on the Grand Canyon flash floods. Now, at least two people have been killed, but authorities say 80 others have been rescued. And the death toll from the catastrophic flooding in Nepal and China has gone over the 1,000 mark now. Several thousand are missing. Rescue teams work to reach communities cut off by the disaster. And it looks like it could be a rough week weather-wise with possible hurricane in Texas. SRN News.
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6: The California State Assembly, by a whopping 64-1 vote, has approved a measure that would recognize two Muslim holidays, one of which includes ritual animal sacrifices. There are about 500,000 Muslims living in California, a small percentage of the state's roughly 40 million residents. The state Senate is expected to vote on the measure this week. Governor Gavin Newsom hasn't said whether he'll sign the bill. Muslims are running for and winning statewide and local offices. Some have already won seats in Congress, with more on the November ballot. Infidels think they can accommodate them and they will blend into the American culture. There's no historical proof of that. In nations where Muslims dominate, there has been repression, denial of women's rights, a free press, and severe penalties for conversion to any other religion. That's not bigotry. Look it up for yourself. Some cities are already allowing the loud Muslim call to prayer five times a day. Let's see how long Californians like ritual sacrifices. It will be one more reason to leave the state, as many are now doing. I'm Cal Thomas.
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0: I did not realize. Did anyone know prostitution supposedly is illegal in Thailand? I thought that's what Thailand was all about. Everybody goes to Bangkok, right, to pick up a prostitute? Anyway, the Abraham Lincoln Duda Dock Wednesday, with two accompanying naval vessels, to allow nearly 5,000 sailors and Marines aboard to rest and recuperate, according to Thai officials there. Yeah, well, whatever it floats your boat, right? Rest and recuperation, a few extracurricular activities, I guess. Hey, we'll close it out there on a Tuesday. We'll leave it at that. Thanks for being with us. Safe travels, and we'll be back at the midnight hour Eastern Time.
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2: Ronald Reagan understood that liberty could never be taken for granted. In 1967, he warned Americans, freedom is a fragile thing, and it's never more than one generation away from extinction. President Reagan knew the freedoms secured by one generation were not guaranteed to survive to the next. Today, as socialistic ideas that place greater power in the hands of government gain renewed support, Reagan's warning carries even greater weight. Freedom is more than inheritance. 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So, do we have the courage to defend and protect what is being challenged, the very principles that made America the greatest experiment in history?
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4: 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Terrell Hills. 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We break it down faster. 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
5: News this hour from Town Hall. I'm Jason Walker. House lawmakers talking about keeping Uncle Sam running while casting an eye toward the midterms. Here's Jennifer King.
6: Lawmakers are back in Washington, and House Speaker Mike Johnson says the first item on the to-do list is to vote on a stopgap funding bill.
7: We've got to make sure the government is funded and we don't have another Democrat shut down.
6: Meanwhile, Hakeem Jeffries says Democrats need to talk about the Russia sanctions bill that passed in the Senate.
8: Because it risks providing tariff and sanctions authority to Donald Trump and his administration that we believe they will abuse. And so I have serious concerns with the legislation.
6: Votes are expected on measures designed to amplify the GOP's messaging, like a resolution condemning socialism. There are concerns lawmakers won't get much accomplished before they break for the November elections. Jennifer King, Washington.
5: The latest numbers from the Grand Canyon, 80 people have now been safely rescued in the wake of the flash floods. Officials do say that two people have died in the flooding there. And along the Nepal-China border, 1,000 deaths now confirmed, and rescue efforts continue to reach hundreds of workers who are still trapped in tunnels. Supreme Court has given President Trump a victory regarding the ballroom at the White House. More on that story now from correspondent Laura Winters.
9: Construction can continue. The Supreme Court ruling 5-4 that President Trump can finish building the ballroom at the White House, which will seat 1,000 guests. The project will also include a state-of-the-art military-grade underground bunker that will have medical facilities and other high-tech security. The project, funded by President Trump and private donors, will cost an estimated $400 million and is scheduled to open in September of 2020. 2028. Laura Winters reporting.
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1: Treasury Secretary Scott Bessent meeting with finance ministers, the world's largest economies. Bessent says the U.S. sanctions effort against Iran is working.
2: I would think that they are lashing out kinetically because they are losing economically. And I want to thank the European Union for their very fulsome support for Operation Economic Outcast. They made it known today in the strongest terms that they support it.
1: Meeting with the media, Bessent was asked how long it might take for the Iranian economy to collapse.
2: I think it could be within weeks or months, and the economy doesn't have to collapse. We just have to have the regime come to their senses.
1: Bessent says he plans to turn up pressure on Iran by sanctioning another bank, part of what he's calling Operation Economic Outcast. Bessent meeting with a group of 20 finance ministers in North Carolina. Breaking news and analysis, townhall.com. A rather unusual business deal. Two competing automakers have agreed to work together on new vehicle technology. Here's Rich Thomason.
3: 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They'll share standardized parts and electronic control units as well as software. The company started talks in 2024 to work together in developing electric vehicles and auto intelligence technology in order to pool resources. 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
1: 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Amazon says the allegations are simply false. 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

0: Hey, by the way, it's supposed to be a number 9 now. I wanna be a Joe. Happy September. 434-882-4217. If you're new to the program, here's how it works. I tell you what went on last night. I will give you, of course, my analysis of what went on last night. But most importantly, because you're the singular most important local aspect of your radio station, I want to know how it's impacting you where you are. Because everyone else has experts. I have you. You know why I have you? Because you're more expert at what's going on in your neighborhood than anyone else is. So don't let them tell you otherwise. That smell you smell is the gas lighting. It's amazing how the people who are against electricity and the generation thereof are also so in favor of gaslighting you into believing that all these things are causing your demise. When it's, let's see now, we've been doing this, how long, Hannah Banana, whatever her name is on CNN say?
1: We have had right-wing shock jocks for years.
0: I'd like you to at least represent the fact that I was a shock jock before I was exposed or out of the closet as a right-winger, if you will. But we will continue to do that on your behalf because it's common sense, really. And here we go with our first things. You say it, then you do it. The Department of Homeland Security is going to launch a surge of voter fraud investigations in Washington, Wisconsin, Missouri, Georgia, California, Pennsylvania, Nevada, New York, and Connecticut. Expected to take investigative action from, well, just about now to mid-October. President Trump's administration is planning on spending $4 million to bolster right-leaning media in Europe, part of a package of at least $25 million for what they call civil society groups. President Trump on Monday said that Congress should pass tax incentives for the entertainment industry to keep production in the United States. Treasury Secretary Scott Bessent met with Finance Minister from Russia, Anton Silanov, on Monday at the G20 meeting and said there will be no economic aid for Russia or agreements on other issues until the war in Ukraine ends. President Trump is set to meet today with oil refiners and fuel distributors to discuss ways to expand domestic refining capacity now that we have all of Venezuela's oil. Chief Justice John Roberts wrote the dissenting opinion despite the remainder of the, quote, conservatives on the Supreme Court ruling in favor of allowing the East Wing ballroom to continue under construction. Roberts wrote in his dissent that the ballroom project is, quote, likely unlawful. President Trump on Monday announced a major expansion to slash prescription drug prices, saying new agreements with pharmaceutical companies are projected to save Americans more than $600 billion and end years of America paying far more than other countries. Army Secretary Dan Driscoll submitted his resignation Monday after months of tension between he and Secretary of War Pete Hegseth. White House spokeswoman Anna Kelly told the press Secretary Driscoll has been highly effective in advancing President Trump's agenda to make America strong again. He's reported to stay on until the end of this year, although he may step down as early as the end of October. The Department of Justice has issued a report saying the FBI's Catholic memo was a grave failure and threatened First Amendment rights. The report found agents relied on sweeping generalizations despite uncovering little evidence supporting the broader connections. The Weaponization Working Group released the report after it probed the 2023, quote, Richmond memo, which triggered outrage among Catholics across the country. The FBI quickly withdrew the documents. And those are some of our first things on this Tuesday morning here along the Talk Media Network. Thank you for joining me. September 11th to commemorate the 25th anniversary of the terror attacks, and a bunch of Americans who said not on this plane. Will be broadcasting to you live from the Flight 93 Memorial in Shanksville, Pennsylvania, brought to you by Big Ridge Guns and Archery and our friends at the Heritage Guide to Historic Sites.
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5: The California State Assembly, by a whopping 64-1 vote, has approved a measure that would recognize two Muslim holidays, one of which includes ritual animal sacrifices. There are about 500,000 Muslims living in California, a small percentage of the state's roughly 40 million residents. The state Senate is expected to vote on the measure this week. Governor Gavin Newsom hasn't said whether he'll sign the bill. Muslims are running for and winning statewide and local offices. Some have already won seats in Congress, with more on the November ballot. Infidels think they can accommodate them and they will blend into the American culture. There's no historical proof of that. In nations where Muslims dominate, there has been repression, denial of women's rights, a free press, and severe penalties for conversion to any other religion. That's not bigotry. Look it up for yourself. Some cities are already allowing the loud Muslim call to prayer five times a day. Let's see how long Californians like ritual sacrifices. It will be one more reason to leave the state, as many are now doing. I'm Cal Thomas.
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9: After the devastating loss of the icon and legend Dolly Parton last week with the announcement of her death at the age of 80 years old, there was an interesting story that popped up over the weekend talking about how Dolly Parton could have been the last bipartisan celebrity in America. And is that true? In today's age, everything's so divisive that celebrities, athletes, and everyone else in the public limelight has to apparently make a political statement on, well, everything. Do you like Donald Trump or hate Donald Trump? Do you want socialism or hate socialism? The lines in the sand have been drawn. But because of that, we've seen more individuals just disengage altogether, trying to find an outlet that's non-bickering or divisive at all. And maybe that's leading to an opportunity with some of the younger celebrities coming up that just want to get along with everyone and don't care what the political world actually looks like. The example was set when Disney ended up getting away from their woke ideology because, well, they were tanking in the revenue. So maybe there's a sign that the old school way is the better way by recognizing everyone's a consumer regardless of your political affiliation. That's unless, of course, you're in a punk band and just wanting to fight against the system. In which case, I say, rock on.
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0: See, there's a difference in the word. You hear right-wing, you think conservative. And there's a difference, and I'm going to pick this nit for a moment and then delve into some of the things the president did yesterday afternoon because they have friends of mine uptight about conservative principles and giving money to Hollywood and people like that, and rightfully so. And the concept that it's America, not Americans. You know, I've made the case that over time, conservatives wear down because of the zeal of the Alinsky left. Because eventually everybody needs something, and it becomes easier to get it from somebody who can collect money or the people giving the money go to prison. See, it's hard to ask somebody for money without the threat of going to prison unless you give it to us. Add to that the upside of being able to print your own anyway, and you see why it's good to be the king. And if you wonder what conservative means, not right-wing. Right-wing is Nick Fuentes. Left-wing is Hassan Piker. Right-wing is Laura Loomer. Left-wing is the Young Turks. Not so much the Young Caicos, but the Turks. Right-wing, left-wing is ideological. And if you go back to the essence of conservatism, and conservatism, Western conservative thought, begins with a fellow named Edmund Burke. Not even an American. Irishman, representing Belfast. Yes, that Belfast in the British House of Commons. Back before the Troubles. And Edmund Burke received this document from the American colonies called the Declaration of Independence, after which he read it and said to his fellows in the House of Commons, I think this guy's got us buttoned up. I'm sorry, I don't do a very good Irish accent, so I'm not going to offend. And he tried at that moment to gin up enough support to accept the American colonies' demands to be allowed to be self-governing without sending ships and guns, because he said it was what was right for the British culture, for the British civilization to not fight this war. And in that moment, conservatism was born, because it was more important to Edmund Burke that the British way of governing survive rather than just get a momentary win for the king. That the British, especially post Magna Carta, and you know, understand we're 625 years past the enactment of Magna Carta at this point. But he said that because we have rule of law, even over the king, and impressed he was that Jefferson grasped the fact that the king was bound by law, and from that, some 200 years later, a fellow named Russell Kirk writes a book called The Conservative Mind. And it's a series of analyses of folks who look to conserve the Western civilization, the civilization that gave us the Enlightenment and gave us the advancements of science, the civilization that had allowed us, as the Skousen fellow wrote, take that 5,000-year leap. What? No, cousins. The Freedom Fest people, they're cousins. Right. So, Russell Kirk becomes sort of the standard bearer of what conservatism is. Counselor to presidents, Reagan, even Bush the First to a degree. And this was the 50s when he starts this idea that there is a conservative principle at work. And the thing is, and you can go to kirkcenter.org. It's the Russell Kirk Center. It's in Michigan. What is it with Michigan? I mean, Michigan gives us Hillsdale College, the Kirk Center, and yet, also El Sayed. Kirk's definition of conservatism is not a political ideology, but actually the opposite. It's a, as he puts it, a body of sentiments rooted in preservation of the moral order, cultural continuity, and prudence. This is why people like Martin Luther King Jr. and his very clear statement, live up to the words you wrote down on paper, was a conservative thinker. He believed in the United States and believed in what they wrote. He just felt like people had forgotten or were too racist to realize what their words actually meant and the beauty of them. And that if you lived up to the words you wrote down on paper, conservatism, as Russell Kirk argued, is actually the negation of ideology. conservatism is anti-ideology. Conservatism looks at each instance and says, what preserves the order of society? And that's why when you talk about Laura Loomer or Hassan Piker or all the political people that chase their clickbait, you're looking at ideology. And I'm, yeah, sure, okay, fine. I'm telling you this in a passive-aggressive way of claiming that that's the moral high ground that this program exists on. Because when we break down the stories of the day, are there tax incentives for Hollywood? Yeah, I'd rather see them go away. Are there aid programs that could go to Russia? Sure, I'd like to see them examined more thoroughly than just say, end the war and we'll start sending you money again. And that is what Scott Bessent said. The press isn't arguing that point because they claim that in a half an hour's time on the evening news, they don't have enough time to tell you all the nuance. But that is, if you're wondering, boys and girls, what conservatism is versus right-wingery or left-wingery for that matter.
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17: With SRN News, I'm Jason Walker. Death count in the Grand Canyon flood is 2, although one person is missing and feared dead. 80 people have been rescued in the last 24 hours. In Nepal and China, more than 1,000 deaths now in that flooding. Some 4,000 people are missing there. National Hurricane Center posting a tropical storm warning for the Gulf of Mexico near the Texas-Louisiana state line. Tropical Storm Edward likely to make landfall in Texas later in the day. Russia launching a huge aerial assault in and around Ukraine's capital, killing 11 people overnight. That attack also wounded more than a dozen others, including 3 children. Wall Street, S&P fell 25 points Monday. The Dow dropped 374, NASDAQ off 31. This is SRN News.
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21: There is atheist outrage in Lebanon, Virginia. There's a painting on a wall inside Honaker Elementary School. It features a giant orange tiger paw along with the words Philippians 4:13. Now that's the Bible verse that says we can do all things through Christ who gives us strength. The Freedom for Religion Foundation is an atheist hate group based in Wisconsin. They get triggered by the name of Jesus. They say the message violates the law, noted that religion is a divisive force in public school, and they demanded the school district remove the Bible verse from the wall. Well, instead of telling the atheist to go to church, the school superintendent complied with their demands, writing a letter telling the atheist the Bible verse had been removed. They literally painted over the Bible verse. You know, it's a shame kids in Lebanon, Virginia have to check their Christian faith at the schoolhouse door, but atheists won't be satisfied until they completely eliminate our faith from the public marketplace. I'm Todd Stearns.
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0: confessional for Dude Looks Like a Lady, Stephen. Just asking, 434-882-4217. So when we break down the news of the day, you can share how it's impacting you where you are. And there are stories, today is just overwhelming with some of them. $4 million aid program to bolster media, conservative media in Europe. And understand, conservatism in Europe, any European country, is different than it is in the United States. And the danger, and I'm going to pass this along knowing full well that there are family members of President Trump that own a winery in our flagship area. Just saying, if anyone can get a message through. The warning here is the more far away you are from someone, the less likely you are to know their whole scheme. And I say this as somebody who was confronted with a group that insisted their name was Unite the Right. You may remember the riots in Charlottesville in 2017, and these folks were insisting that they were the right wing.
1: We have had right wing shock jocks for years.
0: Not conservative, but because the media is sloppy, they said, well, right wing equals conservative. It's like we're taking some SAT test. Right wing is to conservative as communist is to. And I remember meeting with these folks because I had never heard of them before, and I thought of myself as a conservative leader in my community. I'm like, how did I not know about these folks? And then I met them, and I realized why I had never heard of them before is because they had just been invented. And their ambition was to create a dumpster fire to make themselves popular. They were the prehistoric versions of either Hassan Piker or Nick Fuentes, you choose. They weren't looking to do anything more than to gain notoriety. There's another song lyric from somewhere, notoriety got all mixed up with fame. So I went about my business trying to tell my listener that they shouldn't fall prey to this stuff. That if change needs to be happening, it's going to need to be change within the rule of law, not the rule of riot. But a lot of people were caught up in the fact that they used the phrase right, so therefore they must be conservative, and if I'm conservative, ipso facto into it, I must therefore support them. I didn't fall prey to it because I got to know them, but the danger of President Trump sending this money to European conservatives is you're going to wind up giving money to people whose message is going to blow up in your face. So don't do it. I know you're just planning on doing it. And I don't want to get the emails from Youngstown, Ohio. And I believe me, I appreciate you guys listening. And I get why, you know, my 1570 is burning up with people saying, hold on a second here. Didn't you guys rail when? Yeah, I did. And I will again. When Barack Obama and Joe Biden did the same thing in Ukraine, you may have heard of Ukraine, right? It's this little area. It's along the water, and it's got some, you know, seaports and some natural minerals and things like that. There's a war going on there. You might have heard. It used to be in all the papers. We're busy with other stuff now, so we hardly talk about it anymore. But the Obama administration didn't even send money to the media. They sent money to secret policemen's balls and said, here, we want you to just disenfranchise entire residents. You know, these are the same people. Do we have the Spanberger clip still from yesterday? These are the same people who now will tell you voting is a God-given right to anyone who's here at the moment. Oh, yeah. Abigail Spanberger at the march to make Martin Luther King's corpse spin in his grave. The march to make Al Sharpton relevant again. The very agenda that diminishes the power of the black vote. They're standing and saying, the vote is the most important thing for people who are in our community to be able to cast. Oh, interesting how you avoided the word citizen. However, in Ukraine, entire groups of citizens were not allowed to vote in the presidential election that preceded the ascension of a late-night TV host named Volodymyr Zelensky. So be careful with this. I don't think if there's a conservative movement in Europe, they should be able to do their own business. Somewhere Al Franken is sitting there saying, "See, I told you." And part of my consult against this is because it makes the case for nut clusters like Al Franken, who's never been funny. Even when he was a writer for Saturday Night Live, he and his partner Davis would come out, and that would be your signal to go get another beer from the fridge, because the commercials were more entertaining than the Franken and Davis show. I think the Franken and Davis show in the late 70s invented the word cringe. But Al Franken's argument all the time when he was creating Air America, not the movie with Robert Downey Jr. and Mel Gibson, but the radio network, was that we needed to come up with an opposition voice to Rush Limbaugh and Joe Thomas and all these conservo fascists who were obviously just being propped up by the Reaganites and the Bushies and all these folks. I've never gotten any money from them. I can't speak for Rush, but we were popular because people who wanted to hear their local news on their radios generally were politically conservative. So those of us who analyzed the news in a conservative way, had conversations about film and sports in a conservative, through a conservative prism, were successful. We had more listeners, so radio stations put more of us on because more people liked it. But not to Al Franken. Al Franken said there must be some secret cabal that's just buying up all this airtime. Well, because of the way the media is characterizing this $4 million grant program within $25 million for civil society groups, I will tell you first and foremost, save the $25 million. I know it sounds like a drop in the bucket when we're $40 trillion in debt, but this is $25 million we don't need to spend. Say nice things about them on your social media platform. Guess what? It will do as much for a conservative cause in Greece or Germany or France. If you post on Truth Social that you really like this guy, have them up to the White House. It happened with Jerry Adams. Bill Clinton basically brought peace to the troubles between the IRA and the British government by weighing in with, you know, and sitting down with Jerry Adams. Jerry Schinfeinfeld, as I like to used to call him, but what is it with the Protestants? Anyway, so beware this stuff.
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4: The California State Assembly, by a whopping 64-1 vote, has approved a measure that would recognize two Muslim holidays, one of which includes ritual animal sacrifices. There are about 500,000 Muslims living in California, a small percentage of the state's roughly 40 million residents. The state Senate is expected to vote on the measure this week. Governor Gavin Newsom hasn't said whether he'll sign the bill. Muslims are running for and winning statewide and local offices. Some have already won seats in Congress, with more on the November ballot. Infidels think they can accommodate them and they will blend into the American culture. There's no historical proof of that. In nations where Muslims dominate, there has been repression, denial of women's rights, a free press, and severe penalties for conversion to any other religion. That's not bigotry. Look it up for yourself. Some cities are already allowing the loud Muslim call to prayer five times a day. Let's see how long Californians like ritual sacrifices. It will be one more reason to leave the state, as many are now doing. I'm Cal Thomas.
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8: After the devastating loss of the icon and legend Dolly Parton last week with the announcement of her death at the age of 80 years old, there was an interesting story that popped up over the weekend talking about how Dolly Parton could have been the last bipartisan celebrity in America. And is that true? In today's age, everything's so divisive that celebrities, athletes, and everyone else in the public limelight has to apparently make a political statement on, well, everything. Do you like Donald Trump or hate Donald Trump? Do you want socialism or hate socialism? The lines in the sand have been drawn. But because of that, we've seen more individuals just disengage altogether, trying to find an outlet that's non-bickering or divisive at all. And maybe that's leading to an opportunity with some of the younger celebrities coming up that just want to get along with everyone and don't care what the political world actually looks like. The example was set when Disney ended up getting away from their woke ideology because, well, they were tanking in the revenue. So maybe there's a sign that the old school way is the better way by recognizing everyone's a consumer regardless of your political affiliation. That's unless, of course, you're in a punk band and just wanting to fight against the system. In which case I say, rock on.
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0: So the conviction came down in the Tupac case. At some point, you know, there's that feeling of, Dwayne Davis has been found guilty, first-degree murder. And there was, it's hard to culturally depict fairly the battle between East Coast, West Coast, Tupac, Biggie. And I'm not going to try to, because the Caucasian continues to ooze out of your radio right now. But understanding it culturally, whether you listen to the music or not, is about the tearing apart of the urban life and what Jefferson warned us about big cities in the first place. And it's why capitalism only works when there's morality, in the same way democracy or freedom only works if there's morality. Because the rap industry was born of capitalism. Because popularity amongst people speaking to their if you were listening last year when we were at Freedom Fest, we flew into Ontario Airport outside of Los Angeles, and we were walking over to the shuttle bus to take us to Arizona to pick up our rental car. That's what it felt like anyway. And while we were waiting at the shuttle bus stop, fella drove by. And the rap song that he was talking about was about how the government had failed his community. The language was saltier. But I looked at my wife, I said, I agree with that song 100%. We should tap into the zeitgeist that has written that song, that has caused that song to be popular. This guy was driving by and he was blasting this song about how the government and their promises had failed his community. So these are the things that conservatives should be going into and saying, yes, yes, we've been saying this all along. So, you know, there's always going to be a musical style that taps into the vox populi. And you can't ignore it. But what wound up happening is that the success of rap music started to become harder and harder to figure out. So it became more about the personality and not about the listener. It's just, where's the clip of Laura, whatever her face is, from CNN? The difference between a conservative talk show host and what did she call us?
1: We have had right-wing shock jocks for years.
0: There's conservative analysts who work in the radio and shock jocks. There are artists who write songs like this one I heard about government failing the inner city through their promises of utopia. And the gun battles, East Coast, West Coast, and, you know, I can't listen because you're, then don't. But the battles became gunfights. And the death of one of your rivals, because they were being convinced by leftists in their community that if somebody was buying Biggie's new CD, that was money they weren't selling or spending on Tupac's. It's the same global economic mind that drives the World Economic Forum. If you have a dollar, it's because you've stolen it as the birthright of someone else. You've exploited someone else to get your money. It's really theirs. You should be just giving away whatever it is you do for the grace of being able to say, I gave it away. And I know a lot of folks, you know, especially the Zoomer boomers who are out there, sit there and they look down their nose because, well, you know, at Yadgar's farm, this sort of thing, it was all about love. Did you ever see the list? It was just published somewhere. I think Rolling Stone, somebody had the price list for the acts and who made what at Woodstock. You do understand that the Who got paid, the Grateful Dead got paid for playing Woodstock. It just, so it was maybe 2 weeks ago. And it stunned me that how little the Grateful Dead got paid. Jimi Hendrix was paid $18,000. CCR, $15,000. The Who, $10,000. Joe Cocker made $1,300. Now, he probably made a lot more because he became wildly famous from that. Bob Dylan got $10,000. Grateful Dead, I think, got $10,000

0: paid the bands and skipped out on paying for all the police and everyone else that had to be there. So the idea that there's commerce in music, don't look down your nose, boomers, at Tupac and, you know, his murder, which there was a culmination of the trial now. And but this is what happens when the leftist agenda of mercantilism, that there's a finite amount of money, and that if you have some, then you've wrested it from some other more worthy person than you. It's a lie, and it's also a lie that winds up costing people, you know, their lives at the end of the day, because they believe it and they start killing people. Well, yeah, but first you have to make it before you have to earn them, and then you can give them away. Live like no one else.
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9: 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San Antonio.
10: Breaking news this hour from Town Hall. I'm Rich Thomason. Tropical storm Edward is bearing down on parts of coastal Texas and Louisiana. Landfall expected today in the Houston area. Forecast bring torrential rains and potential flooding. Catastrophic flooding has claimed more than 1,000 lives in Nepal. Search and rescue crews continue their work both in Nepal and across the border in China-controlled Tibet.
11: When it comes to the rescue effort, it has been phenomenal. The footage we've had from Chinese state media of rescuers trying to get to that site, abseiling, scaling mountains, and now they are trailing through waist-deep mud. They're using life-detecting equipment now to try to do a below-the-mud search to see if there's any sign of life. But so far, they say they have found no survivors.
10: The BBC's Laura Bicker. Looks like President Trump will be able to finish one of his pet projects after all.
12: Construction can continue. The Supreme Court ruling 5-4 that President Trump can finish building the ballroom at the White House, which will seat 1,000 guests. The project will also include a state-of-the-art military-grade underground bunker that will have medical facilities and other high-tech security. The project, funded by President Trump and private donors, will cost an estimated $400 million and is scheduled to open in September of 2028. Laura Winters reported.
10: The attacker is dead, so is one of her victims. New York City police say a knife-wielding woman went on a stabbing spree yesterday afternoon in Times Square. The NYPD says she stabbed two people before she was fatally shot by police who say she had two knives, using them in an apparently random, unprovoked attack. The NYPD commissioner describes the attacker as having had a documented mental health history. Wall Street Dow futures down 322. More on these stories, townhall.com.
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15: 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Reuters Institute says we're now one of the top news brands in the nation. 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
6: Breaking news this hour from Town Hall. I'm Rich Thomason. The NYPD describes it as a random, unprovoked attack. A woman armed with two knives stabbed two people in New York's Times Square yesterday afternoon. One of the victims died. The woman was fatally shot by police. Police Commissioner Jessica Tisch says the attacker had what she calls a documented mental health history. Getting some of the details of the huge oil deal the Trump administration hammered out with Venezuela. President Trump suggesting it's a win for both sides.
7: We're making a fortune and they're making a fortune.
8: President Trump in the Oval Office touting an oil deal with Venezuela. The White House says it's partnering with a company called North American Blue Energy Partners, already the second largest operator in Venezuela behind Chevron. In a deal that will give the Pentagon a 35% ownership stake in the company and roughly a fifth of the country's oil reserves. And it says the U.S. will be guaranteed a right to purchase 20% of the output at the cost of production. As to the impact on U.S. gas prices,
7: ultimately prices are going to come down.
8: Ben Thomas, Washington.
6: The president's White House ballroom and security project has gotten a green light from the Supreme Court. Work can continue. That means that President Trump will likely be able to see the project through to completion. Said to be about 65% complete at this point. After serving 18 months, Army Secretary Dan Driscoll has resigned. No reason given for his departure. Although there have been reports of growing friction between Driscoll and Secretary of War Hegseth. The death toll in the Grand Canyon flooding is 2. One person still missing. More than 1,000 deaths reported in the catastrophic flooding in Nepal and neighboring Tibet. Thousands remain missing there. Wall Street this morning, the Dow futures are down 281 points. NASDAQ futures off close to 300 points. More on these stories, townhall.com.
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4: Breaking news this hour from Town Hall. I'm Rich Thomason. Along the Gulf Coast in parts of Texas and Louisiana, they're bracing for the arrival of Tropical Storm Edward. The storm, packing flooding rains, expected to roar ashore in the Houston area later today. The death toll in the Grand Canyon flood stands at 2. One person is still missing. Rescue teams and their search dogs are combing through mountains of mud, rock, and debris in Nepal and neighboring Tibet. Thousands of people are missing in the wake of the catastrophic flooding. It's claimed more than 1,000 lives.
5: Nepal Army personnel and rescuers jump out of helicopters and search with torches inside a tunnel at Rasulwag Adi Hydropower Project for survivors. In south-central Nepal's Sichuan district, authorities said they were carrying out temporary burials of unidentified bodies in trenches dug in a forested area as concerns for health risks mount. Authorities say the burials are being carried out in line with internationally accepted disaster management protocols, including those of the International Committee of the Red Cross. I'm Charles Dillon-Hesma.
4: President Trump says a newly announced U.S.-Venezuela energy pact is a win-win.
6: We're taking out millions and millions of barrels of oil, going to Houston, going to Louisiana, going to lots of different places in the United States and all over the world. And we're making a fortune, and they're making a fortune. They're starting to make real money.
4: The president has gotten some good news from the Supreme Court. The High Court is allowing construction of his White House ballroom and underground security complex to continue. Army Secretary Dan Driscoll has resigned after 18 months in the job. No reason has been given. On Wall Street this morning, stock futures have been in the red so far. The Dow futures down almost 300 points, while the Nasdaq futures are off 295. More on these stories, townhall.com.
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9: 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The Republican National Committee will hold its first midterm convention in Dallas next week. About 20,000 people are expected at the American Airlines Center. President Trump will speak Thursday, with Vice President J.D. Vance speaking Wednesday. QTS will invest $250 million in Texas water projects over 10 years. The effort includes replacing an aging water tower in Turkey, Texas. Another $15 million will fund conservation projects statewide. QTS says new data centers will use water-free cooling. The company says that will reduce pressure on local water supplies. Tropical Storm Edward has formed in the Gulf of Mexico and is expected to make landfall in Texas today. Forecasters are warning of heavy rain and flooding with 3 to 6 inches possible around Houston. Some parts of the upper Texas coast could see

0: idiot, neo-Confederate insurrectionist politicians like the coward in the Twin Cities, Tim Walz.
1: 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KLUP, Terrell Hills, San Antonio. Conservative talk that you can count on. This is 9:30 a.m. The Answer.
2: Breaking news this hour from Town Hall. Armitage Thomason. The NYPD describes it as a random, unprovoked attack.
3: This was an extraordinarily dangerous situation unfolding in the heart of Times Square, the crossroads of the world at any given moment.
2: New York City Police Commissioner Jessica Tisch says a woman armed with two knives stabbed two people in Times Square yesterday afternoon. One of the victims died, and the woman was fatally shot by police. Tisch says the attacker had what she calls a documented mental health history. We are now getting some of the details of the massive energy deal the Trump administration has hammered out with Venezuela.
4: We're making a fortune and they're making a fortune.
5: President Trump in the Oval Office touting an oil deal with Venezuela. The White House says it's partnering with a company called North American Blue Energy Partners, already the second largest operator in Venezuela behind Chevron, in a deal that will give the Pentagon a 35% ownership stake in the company and roughly a fifth of the country's oil reserves. And it says the U.S. will be guaranteed a right to purchase 20% of the output at the cost of production. As to the impact on U.S. gas prices,
4: ultimately, prices are going to come down.
5: Ben Thomas, Washington.
2: The president's White House ballroom and security project has gotten a green light from the Supreme Court. The work can continue, and that means that President Trump will likely be able to see the project through to its completion. After serving 18 months, Army Secretary Dan Driscoll has resigned. No reason given for his departure. The death toll in the Grand Canyon flooding is 2, one person still missing. More than 1,000 deaths reported in the catastrophic flooding in Nepal and neighboring Tibet. Thousands remain missing there. On Wall Street, ahead of the opening bell, the Dow futures down 319 points. NASDAQ futures off 381. More on these stories, townhall.com.
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7: 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QTS will invest $250 million in Texas water projects over 10 years. The effort includes replacing an aging water tower in Turkey, Texas. Another $15 million will fund conservation projects statewide. QTS says new data centers will use water-free cooling. The company says that will reduce pressure on local water supplies. Tropical storm Eduard has formed in the Gulf of Mexico and is expected to make landfall in Texas today. Forecasters are warning of heavy rain and flooding with 3 to 6 inches possible around Houston. Some parts of the upper Texas coast could see up to 9 inches of rain. Republican National Committee will hold its first midterm convention in Dallas next week. About 20,000 people are expected at the American Airlines Center. President Trump will speak Thursday, with Vice President J.D. Vance speaking Wednesday. With your news flash, I'm Trey Westerberg on 9:30 a.m. The Answer.
8: Salem Surround presents the Sports Answer on 9:30 a.m. The Answer. Dallas Cowboys coach Brian Schottenheimer speaking about the newly acquired Broderick Jones during a Monday press conference. He played both left and right tackle during his time with the Steelers, but right now he is going to be focusing on the right side as he is going to be battling it out with Terrence Steele for that job. Cowboys are set to open up their season September 13th when they are going to take on the New York Giants. Texas Rangers baseball Jacob DeGrom, 7 shutout innings, and the Rangers beat the A's yesterday by an 8-1 score. Series does continue tonight. Mackenzie Gore on the mound for the Rangers.

0: You know, I've been telling you about a movie called Can You Hear Me Now that explores faith, scripture, history, prophecy. 2 weeks before he was assassinated, Charlie Kirk sat down for an interview that wrestled with the timeless question, does God still speak today? 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
14: As mentioned yesterday, the president gathered a lot of people in the Oval Office, which is he likes to do this when he has a major announcement. And yesterday's announcement was on making prescription drugs more affordable. And before we get to some of the more of the details of that, there was a moment, and look, you never know what to expect when the president's having one of these meetings. He went ballistic on a reporter for asking if he was considering using a nuclear weapon on Iran during this press conference yesterday, again announcing reduced prescription drug prices. Now, these reporters, you know, when he calls on them, they can ask him anything they want to. Of course, he was wanting to talk about affordable prescription drugs. News Nation's White House correspondent, Libby Dean, said that she had a question to ask Trump about flock cameras, but first had to ask him about whether he had ruled out nuking Iran. Trump was so upset by Dean's question that she never got a chance to ask the next one. Here's the exchange.
15: Question for you about flock cameras, but first on Iran. Have you ruled out using a nuclear weapon against Iran?
16: Well, I would never say that, but the answer is yes. I rule out no use. There's no reason for it.
15: And has that
16: what a stupid question that is, actually.
15: Well,
16: here they are. They're totally defeated militarily. So now I defeat him, and now I should use a nuclear weapon on top of him? What a stupid question. Okay, thank you very much, everybody.
14: And with that, they're all dismissed. He told them to scam. I'll bet her colleagues in the press wish she had just shut up. Because of that question, that stupid question, as the president called it, they all got to leave. Dean's question came hours after the president vowed to hit Iran hard in response to its launching missiles at U.S. military bases in the Middle East. Later yesterday, the president told Fox News he had to launch Operation Epic Fury because Iran was on the verge of obtaining a nuclear weapon. Of course, that's our mission, is to make sure they can never have nuclear weapons. And according to the president, according to other military leaders, we have pretty much accomplished that goal. But there's still work to be done. And we go back and forth on who's controlling the Strait of Hormuz. There's still a lot of chaos in that region. And look, I get it. We all want this to be over with. The president, I think, is trying to wait them out. We're trying to strangle them economically with the blockades of their ports. So we'll see. I mean, this would be a great announcement as we head into the official campaign season of the fall next week after Labor Day. It would be a great announcement if the president could quickly say the war is over. We have accomplished our goal and we're moving on. I don't know that Iran's going to let him do that. I kind of feel like Iran is just holding on because they know we're having elections. They know that we have just a very narrow margin in the House and the Senate. They also know that the people are upset about this. We're upset about the affordability factor that this war has caused. So I got a feeling that the leaders, the powers that be in Iran are probably just trying to hold on, hoping that if they can keep this going and keep the pain at the level that it is, that the American people will elect Democrats in November and then they'll go after Trump. I don't know. 800-655-MIKE, 800-655-6453. 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We'll talk as time permits. 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Let's go to Monty, who is in Alabama, it looks like. Welcome, Monty.
12: Hey, I always try to call in when you're there, Joey.
14: Well, thank you. And, it's good to hear from you.
12: Well, I'm a good old South Carolina guy, too, from Greer, so we've talked before.
14: Oh, yes. I remember you, Monty. Yes.
12: All right. I have three ideas for the midterms that may really help us out. And number one, I'll save the best to last. Number one is we need to spend mega bucks on those liberal stations because so many people over there have no idea of all the wonderful things Trump has done for this country. And I think by law they have to play us. Is
14: they
12: that
14: do.
12: Not right?
14: That's true. Right, there's good. Equal access, yes.
12: Okay, that's number one.
14: And by the way, Monty, they like money like we do too, so they would gladly accept our money.
12: I agree. And number two is we have to go out and show what democratic cities look like San Francisco and
14: yep.
12: Minneapolis and all that, and give an idea of what our country would be like if that was the leadership in all our states. There'd be no place to go. I'm hiding out on Lake Martin in Alabama, and that'd be one of the last places they could mess up, but that's another story.
14: Yep.
12: And the last and most important thing is create a cabinet post called Director of Negotiations. It would be known as the Don, and guess who that might just be, you know, because he could serve if he wanted to and out of the ballroom when it's necessary, and I think that might get people to the polls. And yep. If you could get that message up to the powers that be, I would greatly appreciate it because I'm 84, and I've had a great life, but I want my kids and grandkids to enjoy a country so similar to what I was able to enjoy.
14: Yep, I get it, Monty. And three great ideas, and we have to win in November. Losing is not an option. We got to win, so I appreciate that. And it's good to hear from you again, Monty.
12: All right, Sam. You take care, buddy. Okay.
14: Sure thing. 800-655-6453. One line open for you. Let's stay with the phones. Let's go to Tom in Pennsylvania. Welcome, Tom.
17: Hey, Joey. I got a quick question for you. I haven't heard anybody mention it. With this Iran thing, when we took out their leadership and then took out their next level of leadership, why are we not getting up from the negotiating table and saying, like, look, you know, I just want to let you know, when you walk away from this table, as far as we're concerned, the war's back on and you're part of the enemy. And take out the next level of leadership. What is it about? Are we worried about that the next group's going to be worse than the ones we're talking about, or what's going on there?
14: Well, Tom, and I appreciate the question, Tom. It's my understanding we don't always know who we're negotiating with because we talk with one group and then another group springs up because there's such chaos over there that we don't really know who is in charge. That's the simple answer to your question. Joey Hudson in from Mike today.
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18: And now it's time for the Cat's Corner This is John Katzimatidis with the Cat's Corner. Border battles. A country without borders is not a country. I was vice chairman of the Ellis Island Foundation. Bill Fugazi was chairman. Lee Iacocca was honorary chairman. The Ellis Island, well, we wanted immigrants. We want immigrants, but checks and balances. We want immigrants that are going to come to America and they want to work 80 hours a week, just like my father, my grandfathers did when they came to America. We don't want migrants. So let's change the name. There's immigrants that want to come here and pledge allegiance to America, or migrants that want to take advantage of America. We want America to succeed. Immigrants, yes. Migrants, no. That is today's Cat's Corner. I'm John Katzimatidis.
19: With SRN News, I'm Rich Thomason in Washington. Tropical Storm Edward is bearing down on parts of coastal Texas and Louisiana. Landfall today in the Houston area, forecast to bring torrential rains and the possibility of severe flooding. Catastrophic flooding has claimed more than 1,000 lives in Nepal. Search and rescue crews continue their work both in Nepal and across the border in China-controlled Tibet. Looks like President Trump will be able to finish one of his pet projects after all. The Supreme Court giving the green light to continued construction of the White House ballroom and security complex. The attacker is dead, so is one of her victims. New York City police say a knife-wielding woman went on a stabbing spree yesterday in Times Square. The NYPD says she stabbed two people before she was fatally shot by police. On Wall Street, stocks starting off the morning and the new month in the red. This is SRN News.
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21: There is atheist outrage in Lebanon, Virginia. There's a painting on a wall inside Honaker Elementary School. It features a giant orange tiger paw, along with the words Philippians 4:13. Now, that's the Bible verse that says we can do all things through Christ who gives us strength. The Freedom for Religion Foundation is an atheist hate group based in Wisconsin. They get triggered by the name of Jesus. They say the message violates the law, noted that religion is a divisive force in public school, and they demanded the school district remove the Bible verse from the wall. Well, instead of telling the atheist to go to church, the school superintendent complied with their demands, writing a letter telling the atheist the Bible verse had been removed. They literally painted over the Bible verse. You know, it's a shame kids in Lebanon, Virginia have to check their Christian faith at the schoolhouse door, but atheists won't be satisfied until they completely eliminate our faith from the public marketplace. I'm Todd Starnes.
23: 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There's always something to talk about. 9:30 a.m. The Answer.

0: Did you know there's an investment account that's been around since 1888 and most people have never heard about it until recently? It's not stocks, it's not crypto, it's a trust that was created over a century ago and it's been averaging 29% returns for the past 25 years. To put that into perspective, it beat Apple, it beat Amazon, it beat Microsoft over that same period. BlackRock has over $2 billion parked here. JP Morgan, Bank of America, some of the biggest banks in the world have been quietly using this for decades, and they've never mentioned it to regular people. 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
5: 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I'm Rich Thomason. Tropical storm.

0: A bit.
1: When it comes to the rescue effort, it has been phenomenal. The footage we've had from Chinese state media of rescuers trying to get to that site, abseiling, scaling mountains, and now they are trailing through waist-deep mud. They're using life-detecting equipment now to try to do a below-the-mud search to see if there's any sign of life. But so far, they say they have found no survivors.
0: The BBC's Laura Bicker. It looks like President Trump will be able to finish one of his pet projects after all.
2: Construction can continue. The Supreme Court ruling 5-4 that President Trump can finish building the ballroom at the White House, which will seat 1,000 guests. The project will also include a state-of-the-art military-grade underground bunker that will have medical facilities and other high-tech security. The project, funded by President Trump and private donors, will cost an estimated $400 million and is scheduled to open in September of 2028. Laura Winters reporting.
0: The attacker is dead. So is one of her victims. New York City police say a knife-wielding woman went on a stabbing spree yesterday afternoon in Times Square. The NYPD says she stabbed two people before she was fatally shot by police who say that she had two knives, using them in an apparently random, unprovoked attack. On Wall Street, the Dow down 254 points. More on these stories at Town Hall.
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7: 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Tropical storm Edward has formed in the Gulf of Mexico and is expected to make landfall in Texas today. Forecasters are warning of heavy rain and flooding with 3 to 6 inches possible around Houston. Some parts of the upper Texas coast could see up to 9 inches of rain. The Republican National Committee will hold its first midterm convention in Dallas next week. About 20,000 people are expected at the American Airlines Center. President Trump will speak Thursday, with Vice President J.D. Vance speaking Wednesday. QTS will invest $250 million in Texas water projects over 10 years. The effort includes replacing an aging water tower in Turkey, Texas. Another $15 million will fund conservation projects statewide. QTS says new data centers will use water-free cooling. The company says that will reduce pressure on local water supplies. With your news flash, I'm Trey Westerberg on 9:30 a.m. The Answer.
8: 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The Dallas Cowboys claiming Amari DeMarcado off of waivers from the Chiefs. He is a running back. He signed with the Chiefs after spending his first three NFL seasons with the Cardinals, running 126 times for 818 yards and 3 touchdowns. Also, the team has moved on from Joe Milton. That means Sam Howell is the only backup quarterback to Dak Prescott. Milton could return to the practice squad if he does end up clearing waivers. Rangers baseball, they beat the A's yesterday, 8-1. Series continues tonight. Mackenzie Gore on the mound. The Houston Astros beat the White Sox 6-3. That series continues tonight as well. Ronel Blanco on the mound for the Astros. 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I'm Matt Pauley on AM 930, The Answer.
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0: You know, I've been telling you about a movie called Can You Hear Me Now that explores faith, scripture, history, prophecy. 2 weeks before he was assassinated, Charlie Kirk sat down for an interview that wrestled with the timeless question, does God still speak today? 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
2: Foundations of Freedom, a look at America's founding principles and the leaders who shaped our nation.
3: Ronald Reagan understood that liberty could never be taken for granted. In 1967, he warned Americans, freedom is a fragile thing, and it's never more than one generation away from extinction. President Reagan knew the freedoms secured by one generation were not guaranteed to survive to the next. Today, as socialistic ideas that place greater power in the hands of government gain renewed support, Reagan's warning carries even greater weight. Freedom is more than inheritance. It's a responsibility, one we all share. Every generation must fight for the principles that made self-government possible. Freedom only survives when each generation chooses to defend it. So, do we have the courage to defend and protect what is being challenged, the very principles that made America the greatest experiment in history?
4: With SRN News, I'm Rich Thomason in Washington. The NYPD describes it as a random, unprovoked attack. A woman armed with two knives stabbed two people in New York's Times Square yesterday. One of the victims died. The woman was fatally shot by police. President Trump's White House ballroom and security project gets green light from the Supreme Court. Work on that project can continue. After serving 18 months, Army Secretary Dan Driscoll has resigned. No reason for his departure has been given, although there have been reports of growing friction between Driscoll and Secretary of War Pete Hegseth. The death toll in the Grand Canyon flooding is 2. One person still missing. More than 1,000 deaths reported in the catastrophic flooding in Nepal and neighboring Tibet. On Wall Street this morning, the Dow futures are down 210 points. More details at srnnews.com.
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6: There is atheist outrage in Lebanon, Virginia. There's a painting on a wall inside Honaker Elementary School. It features a giant orange tiger paw along with the words Philippians 4:13. Now, that's the Bible verse that says we can do all things through Christ who gives us strength. The Freedom for Religion Foundation is an atheist hate group based in Wisconsin. They get triggered by the name of Jesus. They say the message violates the law, noted that religion is a divisive force in public school, and they demanded the school district remove the Bible verse from the wall. Well, instead of telling the atheist to go to church, the school superintendent complied with their demands, writing a letter telling the atheist the Bible verse had been removed. They literally painted over the Bible verse. You know, it's a shame kids in Lebanon, Virginia have to check their Christian faith at the schoolhouse door, but atheists won't be satisfied until they completely eliminate our faith from the public marketplace. I'm Todd Stearns.
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0: As to the impact on U.S. gas prices,
1: ultimately, prices are going to come down.
0: Ben Thomas, Washington.
2: The president's White House ballroom and security project has gotten a green light from the Supreme Court. The work can continue, and that means that President Trump will likely be able to see the project through to completion. After serving 18 months, Army Secretary Dan Driscoll has resigned. No reason for his departure has been given, although there have been reports of growing friction between Driscoll and Secretary of War Hegseth. The death toll in the Grand Canyon flooding is 2. One person still missing. More than 1,000 deaths have been reported in the catastrophic flooding in Nepal and neighboring Tibet. Several thousand people missing there. Watching Wall Street, the Dow is down just over 200 points. The Nasdaq off 199 points. Townhall.com.
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4: 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The Republican National Committee will hold its first midterm convention in Dallas next week. About 20,000 people are expected at the American Airlines Center. President Trump will speak Thursday, with Vice President J.D. Vance speaking Wednesday. QTS will invest $250 million in Texas water projects over 10 years. The effort includes replacing an aging water tower in Turkey, Texas. Another $15 million will fund conservation projects statewide. QTS says new data centers will use water-free cooling. The company says that will reduce pressure on local water supplies. Tropical storm Eduardo has formed in the Gulf of Mexico and is expected to make landfall in Texas today. Forecasters are warning of heavy rain and flooding with 3 to 6 inches possible around Houston. Some parts of the upper Texas coast could see up to 9 inches of rain. With your news flash, I'm Trey Westerberg on 9:30 a.m. The Answer.
5: Salem Surround presents the Sports Answer on 9:30 a.m. The Answer. Texas Tech football will open up their season against Abilene Christian coming up on Saturday. Head coach Joey McGuire has confirmed that senior outside linebacker Trey White is banged up. It's not a serious injury, but his status for this weekend's game certainly is up in the air. Rangers at baseball, they beat the A's yesterday by an 8-1 score. Jacob DeGrom went 7 shutout innings. Series does continue tonight. The Rangers will have lefty Mackenzie Gore on the mound. He's 7-10 with a 4.40 ERA. The Houston Astros beat the White Sox yesterday by a 6-3 score. That series set to continue tonight as well. For the Astros, right-hand pitcher Ronel Blanco on the mound. He comes in with an 0-1 record. Salem Surround, San Antonio's premier digital marketing agency. 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I'm Matt Pauley on AM 930, The Answer.
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8: Ronald Reagan understood that liberty could never be taken for granted. In 1967, he warned Americans, freedom is a fragile thing, and it's never more than one generation away from extinction. President Reagan knew the freedoms secured by one generation were not guaranteed to survive to the next. Today, as socialistic ideas that place greater power in the hands of government gain renewed support, Reagan's warning carries even greater weight. Freedom is more than inheritance. It's a responsibility.

0: guilty of murder or manslaughter, or acquit her if they believe psychiatric problems were to blame. Her sentence could range from life in prison to confinement in a mental health facility. I'm Lisa Dwyer.
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5: 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QTS will invest $250 million in Texas water projects over 10 years. The effort includes replacing an aging water tower in Turkey, Texas. Another $15 million will fund conservation projects statewide. QTS says new data centers will use water-free cooling. The company says that will reduce pressure on local water supplies. Tropical storm Eduard has formed in the Gulf of Mexico and is expected to make landfall in Texas today. Forecasters are warning of heavy rain and flooding with 3 to 6 inches possible around Houston. Some parts of the upper Texas coast could see up to 9 inches of rain. Republican National Committee will hold its first midterm convention in Dallas next week. About 20,000 people are expected at the American Airlines Center. President Trump will speak Thursday, with Vice President J.D. Vance speaking Wednesday. With your news flash, I'm Trey Westerberg on 930 AM, The Answer.
6: Salem Surround presents the Sports Answer on 930 AM, The Answer. Dallas Cowboys coach Brian Schottenheimer speaking about the newly acquired Broderick Jones during a Monday press conference. He played both left and right tackle during his time with the Steelers. But right now, he's going to be focusing on the right side as he is going to be battling it out with Terrence Steele for that job. Cowboys are set to open up their season September 13th when they are going to take on the New York Giants. Texas Rangers baseball. Jacob DeGrom, 7 shutout innings, and the Rangers beat the A's yesterday by an 8-1 score. Series does continue tonight. Mackenzie Gore on the mound for the Rangers. The lefty 7-10 with a 4.40 ERA. The Astros beat the White Sox yesterday 6-3. That series continues tonight. Ronel Blanco on the mound for Houston. Salem Surround, San Antonio's premier digital marketing agency. 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I'm Matt Pauley on AM 930, The Answer.
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9: Ready to break the narrative? Get the real story with no filters and no apologies.

0: United Nations? How do they determine if a nation is backsliding towards authoritarianism? Well, one of their criteria is unfettered access to abortion. And I'm sure the reason that Poland got on the list is because they don't accept Muslim migrants from the third world. A new poll published by YouGov ranks the rudest states in the nation. Places are judged by overall politeness, courtesy towards strangers, and willingness to help others. The worst states, the Northeast, New York, Connecticut, New Jersey, Massachusetts, Rhode Island. It's charming, though, isn't it? It's a charming rudeness. The friendliest people in the U.S. live in the Dakotas, Montana, Vermont, Maine, and number one, Hawaii. But that's, they maybe asked people when they were in all-inclusive resorts if the people of Hawaii are friendly. Maybe a different data set. The message of the day about Syracuse University, and then what happened in Gary, Indiana. Why were there people there without power for 2 weeks? It's all coming up.
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11: Hey, it's Scott Jennings. Thanks for listening to Common Sense for the American People. I'm away today, but you are in the capable hands of one Mr. Carl Jackson, the pride of Orlando, Florida. Carl, take it away.
12: All right. Thank you, Mr. Scott Jennings. It's a pleasure and honor to be on the radio filling in for Scott Jennings. I'm Carl Jackson, your favorite Christian conservative American that happens to be black. I think we can say that now, Mr. McConnell, now that so many conservatives are kicking Candace to the side. I'm just saying. All right, AM 950, The Answer, Orlando. Lou's got my back right here in the station. Again, Mr. McConnell is in my ear. Brian, thank you so much for producing the program. Appreciate you. Rick Lowkey and other Rick, thank you guys so much for everything that you're doing behind the scenes to make the show work. And of course, there are those of you in the listening audience. Make sure you stay tuned for the interview at the bottom of the hour. Brianna Stahl with BeatMaps.com. So policy is, I'm going to be talking to you, and I have been talking to you about basically in so many ways the effects of socialism, the pain that we've all

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2: 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Reuters Institute says we're now one of the top news brands in the nation. 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
4: When a young lady joins the Daughters of the American Revolution, there's an expectation that it's actually for the daughters. Bree Pert says her daughter was invited to serve as a page for the Daughters of the American Revolution. You can imagine her surprise when her teen called home and said, "Mom, there's a man in my room." Mrs. Perch told her story exclusively to Laura Logan. Turns out a number of young ladies attended the DAR event, and they were assigned hotel rooms with biological males. One mom was so horrified, she got on a plane, flew to the event, moved her daughter to another hotel at her own expense. The DAR has been embroiled in controversy over men who claim to be women for a number of years. Most recently, they rejected a proposed ban on trans people. A number of ladies with roots going all the way back to the founding of the nation have actually left the DAR. They say they joined the Daughters of the American Revolution, not the Dudes of the American Revolution. I'm Todd Stearns.
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7: Welcome back, America. 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I love to go to their conventions. I did in July. ALEC puts out on April of every year the must-have volume, RichStatesPoorStates.com. It's a paperback. It's a beautifully produced volume, by the way. It's free. And it just simply runs through each of the 50 states and ranks them on a number of metrics. For example, do you have a death tax? I like to tell my Mainer friends that they would double their population and they would boom. And I mean boom. Maybe they don't want to boom. It's not up to me. I'm not a voter there. I live in Virginia. But they would boom if they got rid of their 8% death tax. It's why Washington State has people leaving. Nobody wants to pay taxes twice on what they earned in their life, including real property. And so get rid of that, and people will move there, and you will grow the pie. Maine's got like an 8% income tax. That's in the middle of the world. I mean, Florida, Tennessee, Texas, 0% income tax. North Carolina, 4%. Virginia, 5.5%. California, 13.5%, 14.5%, something crazy. But Maine should go down. 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
6: 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Terrell Hills. 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
9: With SRN News, I'm Bob Agnew. In Washington, employers posted slightly more job openings in July, but the American labor market overall seemed to remain sturdy in the face of higher costs that are squeezing some household budgets. The U.S. job openings ticked up a bit to 7.27 million in July. That's up from a revised 7.18 figure that came out in June from the Labor Department. The Job Openings and Labor Turnover Survey, or JOLTS, as they call it, also showed that layoffs fell overall. Apple has a new CEO. John Ternus has moved into the corner office as he succeeds Tim Cook, who held the CEO's job there for 15 years, overseeing the company's rise to $4.6 trillion in value, largely due to the iPhone's enormous popularity. Looking to Wall Street, about a half an hour from the closing bell, the Dow was down right at 400 points. The NASDAQ off by about 400. This is SRN News.
10: Mike Slater, filling in for Bill O'Reilly. Now it's time for something you might not know. The lights were off in Gary, Indiana for 2 weeks. They had a really bad storm, and it took a long time to get the electricity back on. Imagine going out without power for 2 weeks. Well, Don Lemon talked to the mayor of Gary, Indiana, and he asked if it took so long because Gary is a black city, and Gary was neglected because it was a black city with mostly black residents, and the mayor said 100% yes. Now, it's worth noting that the mayor of Gary, Indiana, is black. Also worth noting that the entire city government of Gary, Indiana, is black. All of it. The chief of staff, the chief of police, chief of fire, building commissioner, controller, city engineer, you name the entire 9-person city council. They're all black. There's not one token white guy. On the Gary, Indiana website, all of the standing committees, finance, public safety, parks and rec, ways and means, every single person involved is black. The electric company, NiSource, the president and chief executive officer is black. The executive vice president is black. I can't find a white person anywhere near the story. Yet somehow racism is still to blame. Now, to make it even a little bit sweeter, the Friday after this happened, just a couple days into it, a utility truck was working hard in Gary, Indiana at 12:20 in the morning, the middle of the night, and someone shot a bullet at the utility truck. Now, I don't know if they did it on purpose or if it was just a random errant flying bullet in Gary, Indiana at 12:20 in the morning, but two bullets hit the van. So the utility company had to stop restoring power. And from that point on, they needed a police escort to do any work in case people shot at them. The mayor had to release a memo telling people to stop shooting at utility workers. And then he goes on Don Lemon's show and says racism is to blame for their 2 weeks without power. Is there any point where something isn't the fault of racism? I'm Mike Slater, filling in for Bill O'Reilly. More coming up next.
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3: Foundations of Freedom. 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
4: Ronald Reagan understood that liberty could never be taken for granted. 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Freedom only survives when each generation chooses to defend it. So, do we have the courage to defend and protect what is being challenged, the very principles that made America the greatest experiment in history?

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1: Hello, Americans. I'm Todd Stern. 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
1: When a young lady joins the Daughters of the American Revolution, there's an expectation that it's actually for the daughters. Bree Pert says her daughter was invited to serve as a page for the Daughters of the American Revolution. You can imagine her surprise when her teen called home and said, "Mom, there's a man in my room." Mrs. Perch told her story exclusively to Laura Logan. Turns out a number of young ladies attended the DAR event, and they were assigned hotel rooms with biological males. One mom was so horrified, she got on a plane, flew to the event, and moved her daughter to another hotel at her own expense. The DAR has been embroiled in controversy over men who claim to be women for a number of years. Most recently, they rejected a proposed ban on trans people. A number of ladies with roots going all the way back to the founding of the nation have actually left the DAR. They say they joined the Daughters of the American Revolution, not the Dudes of the American Revolution. I'm Todd Stearns.
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5: 888-971-SAGE, 888-971-7472. That would happen when I don't take my relief factor. The U.S. military confirms renewed strikes against Iran. The Supreme Court votes 5-4 to allow construction on the White House ballroom to continue. By the way, the Chief Justice, Roberts, voted against it. Said it was probably unlawful. 5-4. That's why the Democrats want to pack the Supreme Court. Accused of targeting black and brown drivers of color, the Los Angeles Police Department, the LAPD, has pulled back on stopping drivers for traffic violations. It's had a consequence, and it hasn't been good. Its official, Hassan Piker, has become a huge liability for the Democrat candidates. The former chair of the DNC, Debbie Wasserman Schultz, has called him, quote, a stone-cold anti-Semite, close quote. What took so long for a major voice in the Democratic Party to say that? Chuck Schumer hasn't said it. Chuck Schumer called boycott, divest, sanction, the anti-Israel boycott, anti-Semitic. He said it for years. Hassan Piker supports boycott, divest, sanction. Abdul El Sayed supports boycott, divest, sanction. Several other members of the Democratic Party do. Chuck Schumer has yet to call Abdul El Sayed an anti-Semite. Not only has he not called him an anti-Semite, he has touted his candidacy because the Democrats want so badly to take control of the Senate. So Chuck Schumer is supporting a guy who has a belief that Schumer for years has referred to as anti-Semitic. That's why President Trump calls him the senator from Palestine. Van Jones has slammed the Democrat candidate El Sayed for wanting to cut off all aid to Israel. And he reminds us that Barack Obama is the one who supported Israel's Iron Dome. And now we have a candidate in Michigan who wants to cut off all support to Israel. Van Jones called him out. Speaking of El Sayed, he's apologized for the comment he made following the attack on the synagogue in Michigan, where he said, Well, you know, hurt people hurt people. He said it some time ago. He's only now apologizing for it. James Carville says Democrats just ought to quit it and start supporting voter ID. It is way too popular, he says. Senator John Kennedy questioned a law professor who accused the Supreme Court of promoting a culture that privileges, quote, white men's ability to terrorize and kill those they perceive as threats, close quote. She teaches law at George Washington University. And you wonder why so many of these kids come out radical. All of this and more. And your calls. Tony in L.A., Michael in Santa Clarita want to weigh in on Islam. Gentlemen, do not leave town. I'm Larry Overton.
6: Foundations of Freedom, a look at America's founding principles and the leaders who shaped our nation.
7: Ronald Reagan understood that liberty could never be taken for granted. In 1967, he warned Americans, freedom is a fragile thing, and it's never more than one generation away from extinction. President Reagan knew the freedoms secured by one generation were not guaranteed to survive to the next. Today, as socialistic ideas that place greater power in the hands of government gain renewed support, Reagan's warning carries even greater weight. Freedom is more than inheritance. It's a responsibility, one we all share. Every generation must fight for the principles that made self-government possible. Freedom only survives when each generation chooses to defend it. So, do we have the courage to defend and protect what is being challenged, the very principles that made America the greatest experiment in history?
3: 9:30 a.m. The Answer. KLUP. Terrell Hills. San Antonio. Conservative talk that you can count on. This is 9:30 a.m. The Answer.
8: News this hour from Town Hall. I'm Keith Peters in Washington. U.S. forces launched new strikes Tuesday on targets connected to Iran's Revolutionary Guard, according to U.S. Central Command. President Trump says U.S. strikes have left Iran a failed state.
9: That doesn't mean we won't smack them. We'll see what happens. But we have the Strait of Hormuz in extremely good shape.
8: The U.S. strikes followed others on Sunday that abruptly ended a month without military action and threatened to fully reignite the conflict that has spiked global oil prices. UN inspectors confirm evidence that Syria was building secret nuclear facilities under ousted President Bashar al-Assad.
10: That's according to a confidential report by the International Atomic Energy Agency. Israel bombed a site in Deir al-Zor in 2007 amid reports that North Korea was helping build a facility there. In 2024, uranium particles were detected in the ruins. Monitors invited in by the new government observed excavations where evidence has been uncovered of a cooling infrastructure consistent with a reactor. At a new site, they found 73 tons of uranium and fuel rods with cladding. The IAEA says the nuclear material is currently subject to agency containment and surveillance measures. I'm Jennifer King.
8: The House has passed a short-term measure to fund the federal government into early December. The move is designed to avoid a chaotic shutdown as lawmakers campaign for re-election. The Senate has already overwhelmingly approved the measure, so it now moves to President Trump's desk for his signature. The short-term measure funds federal agencies generally at current levels through December 11th. On Wall Street, the Dow down by 419 points, the NASDAQ dropped 271, the S&P lower by 54. More on these stories at townhall.com.
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13: 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A former math teacher at MacArthur High School arrested Sunday. 49-year-old Paul Piercy faces four counts of child sexual abuse for children under the age of 6 and 14. An off-duty Bexar County Sheriff's deputy arrested on a family violence charge over the weekend. The Sheriff's Office's 25-year-old deputy, Joanna Villanueva, allegedly assaulted a family member. She's resigned from the Sheriff's Office. DNA on a Coors Light can led to an arrest at a 1981 Universal City homicide. Kelly Lee Brower charged with capital murder in connection with the death of 23-year-old Yolanda Herrera. Nighttime road closures on I-35 and Loop 410 interchange from 8 p.m. to 5 a.m. nightly this week. John Loretta, 9:30 a.m., The Answer.
14: Mark Sadowski Jewelers presents the Sports Answer on 9:30, The Answer. College football, the Texas Longhorns opening up the season in Austin on Saturday as they take on Texas State. Longhorns entering the season ranked 5th in the preseason poll. Texas A&M, they're ranked 8th. They'll host Missouri State in College Station. Houston, they'll host Oregon State Saturday. Cougars are ranked 23rd, while UTSA will be home to face UT Rio Grande Valley. Major League Baseball, the Astros continuing their series with the White Sox tonight. Houston has won 5 of 7. They won Monday 6-3. Cam Smith at 2 hits and 2 RBIs. Renel Blanco gets the start against Sean Burke. The Texas Rangers home in Arlington continuing their series with the A's. Texas won Monday 8-1. Jacob DeGrom, he went 7 innings, striking out 8, allowed just 1 hit. Mackenzie Gore gets the start tonight against Brady Basso. Mark Sadowski Jewelers, a family tradition, designing and crafting only the finest jewelry since 1933. 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I'm Tony Desiri on 930 The Answer.
15: 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So this weekend, for the best in gardening advice, make sure you listen to Milberger's Gardening South Texas Live from Milberger's Landscaping and Nursery and only on 9:30 a.m. The Answer.
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17: The IRS finally caught up with Louie.
18: I hadn't paid my taxes in 8 years. I owed the IRS a lot of money.
17: Louie was in deep trouble.
18: We're going to take your house, put a lien on your bank account, garnish your pay. They don't care.

0: With SRN News, I'm Keith Peters in Washington. The House has censured Representative Chuck Edwards after an Ethics Committee investigation concluded he engaged in persistent, unprofessional, and inappropriate conduct toward two young female staffers in his office. The 413-2 vote is the latest example of Congress grappling with revelations about lawmakers' improper behavior toward female staffers. The House has passed a short-term measure to fund the federal government into early December. The move is designed to avoid a chaotic shutdown as lawmakers campaign for re-election. The Senate has already overwhelmingly approved the measure, so it now moves to President Trump's desk for his signature. On Wall Street, the Dow down by 419 points, the NASDAQ dropped 271, the S&P lower by 54. More details at SRNNews.com.
1: Hello, Americans. 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
1: When a young lady joins the Daughters of the American Revolution, there's an expectation that it's actually for the daughters. Bree Pert says her daughter was invited to serve as a page for the Daughters of the American Revolution. You can imagine her surprise when her teen called home and said, "Mom, there's a man in my room." Mrs. Perch told her story exclusively to Laura Logan. Turns out a number of young ladies attended the DAR event, and they were assigned hotel rooms with biological males. One mom was so horrified, she got on a plane, flew to the event, moved her daughter to another hotel at her own expense. The DAR has been embroiled in controversy over men who claim to be women for a number of years. 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They say they joined the Daughters of the American Revolution, not the Dudes of the American Revolution. 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